0: for a couple of days to well over a month if it's untreated.
1: That was ABC's Yuri Benajad. And another Canadian astronaut is preparing for a mission in space.
2: Just months after Artemis II's lunar flyby, now Joshua Kudrick from Fort Saskatchewan, Alberta, is one of four members assigned to NASA's SpaceX Crew 13 mission. The Canadian Space Agency says it will be Kudrick's first time in space. The mission will see them spending 6 months at the International Space Station and includes a Canadian-led study on how space travel and microgravity can affect human health. They are set to take off on the SpaceX Dragon spacecraft from NASA's Kennedy Space Center in Florida on September 12th. Naira Ahmed, The Canadian Press.
1: This is The Canadian Press. In sports, the Toronto Blue Jays take on the Houston Astros in Major League Baseball action tonight. That game is set to start shortly. Canada's Kayla Cross has her first WTA win. The 21-year-old from London, Ontario, upset Britain's Katie Bolter in straight sets to advance to the second round of the National Bank Open. Cross described the feeling of celebrating on home soil after winning her first tour match in just her third try.
3: Definitely shocked. I think I said, oh my gosh, a few times while I was walking up to the net. Still doesn't really feel real. So yeah, just trying to soak it all in.
1: Cross entered the tournament as the 172nd ranked player in the world, while Bolter came in at number 69. And Larry Berg, co-owner of the Los Angeles FC, will be the next commissioner of Major League Soccer. The league made the announcement on Monday. From the Canadian Press, I'm Lisa Laporte.
4: Thank you, Lisa. And we're going to take a look at weather across the territory, how it is sitting at the moment. All right, we're going to start in Whitehorse, partly cloudy and 23, moving up to Beaver Creek, sitting at 22 this hour. Burwash, mostly cloudy and 22. Carmax is the hot spot at a blistering 27. Dawson, mostly cloudy and 25. Faro, mostly cloudy and 25 as well. Haines Junction, sitting at 20 this hour. Mayo, mostly cloudy and 25. Old Crow, sitting at 15. Teslin, mainly sunny and 22. Watson Lake, mostly cloudy and 26. And once again at the Whitehorse Airport, partly cloudy and 23. Well, how about that? It's 5 minutes past 5 o'clock. I'm Stuart Cardinal Bunnell in from the Shone FM newsroom. William's off today, so I'm guiding you home for the afternoon. We got another great set coming up for you this hour. I've got Doug and the Slugs on deck later this hour. I've got some Sting, some Corey Hart, and some Elton John. But before we get to all that, we're going to kick this hour off with Supertramp, Bloody Well Right. 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

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How's it going? I'm Stuart Cardinal Bunnell, just sitting in for William while he's off for today. Hey, just want to give you a heads up. If you're heading north from Whitehorse, I don't know why it took me so long to remember the name of the city I'm in. If you're heading north from Whitehorse or if you're heading south into Whitehorse, just want to let you know that the Tikini River Bridge is undergoing some repairs for the most of August. So starting tomorrow and running until the 28th, there are going to be crews repairing sections of the concrete deck on the bridge just north of Whitehorse on the North Klondike Highway. Traffic is going to be reduced to a single lane between 7 a.m. and 7 p.m. throughout the project to allow crews to conduct the work safely. Now, the bridge is going to be fully open overnight. Flaggers are going to be on site to safely guide traffic through the work zone and help keep vehicles moving. Now, if you're traveling through the area, I would recommend that you give yourself a little bit of extra time for your commute just to make sure that you get to where you need to be safely and on time. Also, please slow down in the work area and obey all the signs and directions from flaggers. That'll help keep everyone safe as well. Or if you want to drive later in the day, aim to get to the Tikini River Bridge after 7 o'clock, and then it will be slightly less delayed, in theory. But either way, drive safely while you're out and about. All right, so moving from a magic bus to a different form of magical transportation, we're going to play a little bit of Steppenwolf now. This is Magic Carpet Ride. 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

0: Would it blow your mind that to transition away from oil and gas towards electrification and alternative energy, we'll need more mining, not less? Maybe it slipped your mind just how many minerals are needed for modern technologies. Just about everything we use comes from mining, right down to the radio you're listening to right now. Before it was yours, it was mined.
1: To learn more about the Yukon Chamber of Mines and why the world needs more Yukon mining, please visit yukonminers.org or find us on Facebook.

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1: This is Stuart Cardinal Bunnell with the Shonathem News for Monday, August 3rd. Whitehorse RCMP has arrested a 28-year-old transport truck driver for driving impaired. In a media release, police say that an officer was flagged down by a motorist who noticed unsafe driving practices while following a transport truck and trailer on the Alaska Highway. Police did not identify the driver in the release. According to the release, the man was charged with impaired operation of a motor vehicle, dangerous operation of a motor vehicle, and impaired operation over 80 milligrams per cent after failing a roadside breath test. In the release, Whitehorse RCMP Sergeant Sam Anderson says that impaired operation of any motor vehicle is a choice that places both the driver and other road users at an increased, unnecessary, and unacceptable level of risk. Yukon RCMP reminds Yukoners that they can report dangerous drivers by calling 911 and providing a description of the vehicle and its location. The Council of Yukon First Nations is partnering with the government of Yukon to establish a new Yukon First Nation group home to support Indigenous children in care in the territory. In a joint media release, CYFN and the Yukon government announced that the Auntie's House pilot project will provide a 24-hour staffed, culturally grounded home for sibling groups. According to the release, the program is designed to be an alternative to government-operated group homes by advancing a Yukon First Nation-led model of care grounded in cultural, relational, and trauma-informed approaches. In the release, CYFN Grand Chief Mathia Alatini says that Auntie's House represents an important step towards Yukon First Nation-led care that keeps culture, community, and relationships at its center. The agreement between CYFN and the Yukon government spans from June 1, 2026 to March 31, 2027, with a value of nearly $1.5 million. The Government of Canada has announced almost $7 million in funding for clean energy projects in the territories. At a media event in Whitehorse, Canada's Minister of Environment and Climate Change, Julie DeBrusen, announced that two feasibility studies in the Yukon would receive nearly $2.9 million from the Government of Canada. Speaking to media at the event, DeBrusen says that these projects will support sustainable, resilient communities and affordable energy for Canadians living in the north.
2: The choices we make today will shape the future of Whitehorse and the region for decades to come. By investing now in clean, reliable energy, we can all ensure that future generations inherit communities that are ready to meet the challenges ahead. That is the future that the federal government is committed to building in partnership with the people of Northern Canada and all Canadians.
1: According to DeBrusen, the first study is a biomass heat feasibility study for multiple buildings in downtown Whitehorse. The second is Yukon University's Northern Grid Impact Study. The government of Yukon is celebrating 10 years of 911 service in rural communities across the territory. In a media release, the Yukon government said that expanding basic 911 service to the communities has improved access to emergency help for both Yukoners and visitors alike. According to the release, 911 services became available across the Yukon from both landlines and mobile phones where cellular service is available on July 28, 2016. The release says that the 10-year milestone recognizes the collaboration of emergency response partners, including Yukon Emergency Medical Services, RCMP, municipal and volunteer fire departments, and dispatch personnel to Yukoners in need of emergency support. In the release, Health and Social Services Minister Brad Cathers and Justice Minister Laura Lang thanked emergency responders for helping to deliver 911 service across the territory. That's the Shonathem News for Monday, August 3rd. 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If you have a news tip, you can reach the newsroom through our email, news@shonafm.com. For Shonathem News, I'm Stuart Cardinal Bunnell.
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3: Hey, yeah, hey, hey, yeah, hey.

Champaign-Ajax First Nation election is coming up this fall. That means the Champaign-Ajax First Nation Election Board is searching for a chief returning officer. This person is responsible for making sure the election is run fairly, impartially, and in compliance with the Champaign-Ajax First Nation election rules and regulations. Applicants should have strong computer, organizational, communication, and facilitation skills. If you're interested in applying, the deadline for submissions is August 5th at noon. To find out more, go to cafn.ca.

Procol Harum, a whiter shade of pale. That's just about going to do it for the drive home today. Thank you so much for joining me. I will be back tomorrow with the news once again. And I believe that William will be back with the drive home tomorrow. I'm going to leave you now with a couple of songs. I got the Bee Gees coming up with To Love Somebody. But just before that, I'm going to leave you with a little bit of Pink Floyd. This is Mother. Thank you so much for listening. And stay tuned to Shone FM Indigenous Radio 98.1 in Whitehorse, 90.5 in the communities.

0: From the National Newsroom of the Canadian Press, I'm Lisa Laporte. The head of the union representing WestJet flight attendants says members have 30 days to ratify a tentative contract agreement reached on Sunday. QP Local 8125 President Alia Hussein says the union will spend the coming days preparing a slideshow to present to members. The airline canceled flights and grounded its fleet ahead of the weekend, leaving passengers scrambling to rebook or seek refunds. WestJet passenger Daniela Arango is traveling to Edmonton, but was stranded at Toronto's Pearson International today with her baby.
1: We were assigned another flight for tomorrow. A very long flight. From here to Waterloo, then Waterloo to Calgary, Calgary to Edmonton, in each of them 8 hours layover, which is very hard with a newborn baby. She's only 4 months old. I think that's an impossible journey for her.
0: FETCO is a transportation employers association whose members include WestJet. It says the one-day strike shows the federally regulated private sector's collective bargaining system needs to change. Firefighters from Mexico arrived in BC today to help crews battle fires raging across the province. Forests Minister Ravi Parmar said in a statement 100 workers arrived today, 200 more are expected later in the week. Police in Calgary say they're looking into whether the driver of a Mercedes-Benz was impaired and speeding when the vehicle crashed into another vehicle, leaving 4 people dead on an area highway. Trump Media is launching a new feature, giving some subscribers early access to the president's social media posts, while critics are raising insider trading concerns. Here's ABC News Washington Bureau Managing Editor Catherine Falders.
2: The idea here is that they will get access within milliseconds faster, if you will, than me or you when we see these things posted on the president's social media platform. Critics have raised the prospects of that, but also say that it's corrupt, that it's another example of presidential self-enrichment.
0: That was ABC's Catherine Falders. And writing a letter describing how much you

0: April and January. This is the Canadian Press. In sports, the Toronto Blue Jays and Houston Astros are at play this hour in Major League Baseball. Earlier today, the Jays traded outfielder Dalton Varsho to the Houston Astros and closer Jeff Hoffman to the Minnesota Twins ahead of baseball's trade deadline. Canada's Bianca Andreescu is out at the National Bank Open women's main draw. The 2019 tournament champion lost in straight sets to Czechia's Nicola Bartankova after leading the opening set 5-2.
1: There are definitely a lot of positives. Stepping out on the court, I've had the opportunity to do this many times. Just sucks that obviously I couldn't, I guess, figure it out today.
0: Meantime, Kayla Cross of London, Ontario, picked up her first WTA win at the tournament with a straight set upset of Britain's Katie Bolter. And Major League Soccer says LAFC co-owner Larry Berg will be the next league commissioner. From the Canadian Press, I'm Lisa Laporte.
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1: I have something to tell you that's going to sound crazy.
2: Spider-Man Brand New Day swung to box office history over the weekend. The movie made $168 million on its opening day at the domestic box office, making it the biggest North American opening day ever. It netted $355 million domestically across the whole weekend.
3: Does this mean you will come back?
4: What if I can't?
2: The Odyssey sailed in at number two with $51 million. The Greek epic was in its third weekend at the box office.
5: It's been too long, Woody.
6: Came here as fast as I could after Jesse called for help.
2: And Toy Story 5 rounded out the top three with $6.3 million. We also got some big casting news out of the Marvel Cinematic Universe. Actress Samara Weaving will play Emma Frost in Marvel's upcoming reboot of the X-Men. Disney is the parent company of Marvel and ABC News. Chuck Sievertson, ABC News.

0: From the National Newsroom of the Canadian Press, I'm Lisa Laporte. The head of the union representing WestJet flight attendants says members have 30 days to ratify a tentative contract agreement reached on Monday. QP Local 8125 President Elia Hussein says the union will spend the coming days preparing a slideshow to present to members. WestJet said Sunday it had proposed a 13% pay increase starting in October, with subsequent annual increases after that, as well as a new duty pay premium. An evacuee who fled her home as multiple fires burned near Okanagan Lake in BC says she remembers an orange glow as she was driving away. Atlin Becker says fire crews were using chainsaws to cut apart trees that had fallen on the road so that people could get by.
1: You could feel the heat of the fire. You could hear the crackling of the trees. The fire was just raging. They call that candle sticking, just like turning these old, probably 100-year-old pine trees just into candles.
0: Fires in the Okanagan spread over the weekend as high winds pushed flames over areas that are already experiencing a prolonged drought. 100 firefighters arrived from Mexico today to help. Police in Calgary say they're looking into whether the driver of a Mercedes-Benz was impaired and speeding when it crashed into another vehicle Sunday, leaving 4 people dead. The city's fire department says the Mercedes-Benz was traveling in the wrong lane on an area highway when the crash happened. U.S. President Donald Trump's pick for attorney general may have won over 2 Senate holdouts. Here's ABC Chief White House correspondent Mary Bruce.
2: Trump's attorney general nominee Todd Blanche is now on track to be confirmed after giving in to the demands of 2 key Republican senators and putting in writing his pledge to kill the $1.8 billion taxpayer fund to pay out Trump's political allies, including January 6th rioters.
0: That was ABC's Mary Bruce. And Ariana Grande is taking herself out of the public eye.
3: 33-year-old Ariana Grande has pulled out of an upcoming stage musical in London, producers say, and plans to withdraw from public view for a break from the intense scrutiny she's facing. Grande had been due to star alongside her Wicked co-star, Jonathan Bailey, in a production of Stephen Sondheim's Sunday in the Park with George at the Barbican Theatre in London in 2027. Empire Street Productions said on Sunday that Grande will no longer be part of the production. A representative for Grande told People magazine that the singer will be taking a step back from visibility after she completes the Eternal Sunshine tour. I'm Charles Tillodespa.
0: This is the Canadian Press.

0: to cheer for me. I mean, yeah, those moments are everything to me. And to even step out on court, yeah, I didn't get the win. Just having that opportunity again is amazing.
1: The 2019 tournament winner lost in straight sets to Czechia's Nikola Bartankova. And LAFC co-owner Larry Berg will be the next Major League Soccer commissioner. From the Canadian Press, I'm Lisa Laporte.

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0: From the National Newsroom of the Canadian Press, I'm Lisa Laporte. WestJet and CUPE have reached a tentative agreement after a strike by about 4,400 flight attendants disrupted travel over the long weekend. The airline canceled flights and grounded its fleet, leaving passengers scrambling to rebook or seek refunds. WestJet passenger Yuli Ruiz was stranded at Toronto Pearson Airport Monday after a 14-hour flight from Abu Dhabi while trying to get to Saskatoon.
1: We received an email saying that our flight to Saskatoon has been canceled and they rescheduled a flight on August the 7th, but from Toronto to Winnipeg, which is not our destination. So we now have to figure out what to do next because we don't live here in Toronto, so it's quite difficult. Like, we have been trying to book another flight, but it's impossible. Everything is booked.
0: There's no word yet on when the airline would be able to resume its normal operations and schedule, but flights were slowly starting to resume by Monday afternoon. Wildfires burning across BC have led to numerous evacuation orders and alerts. Gord Ross was forced from his home by multiple fires burning near Okanagan Lake. He says he's particularly worried about the evacuated lands of the Okanagan Indian Band.
2: It's really sad to see. From where we were sitting, we could see propane tanks exploding and the black smoke. Like, you know, it's a house going up and not just a grass fire or tree area.
0: Okanagan Indian Band Chief Dan Wilson said in a statement Sunday the fire is still active. They don't know the full extent of the wildfire's destruction on their homes or infrastructure. Marineland says it started the second phase of its whale relocation plan just weeks after the successful transfer of six belugas to the U.S. The Niagara Falls, Ontario theme park has been closed to the public since 2024, and it's said it's running out of money and can no longer care for the whales. Sunday night marked the sixth nationwide blackout since the Trump administration effectively cut Cuba off from oil in January. Much of the island still had no electricity on Monday. And another Canadian astronaut is preparing for a mission in space.
3: Just months after Artemis II's lunar flyby, now Joshua Kudrick from Fort Saskatchewan, Alberta, is one of four members assigned to NASA's SpaceX Crew 13 mission. The Canadian Space Agency says it will be Kudrick's first time in space. The mission will see them spending 6 months at the International Space Station and includes a Canadian-led study on how space travel and microgravity can affect human health. They are set to take off on the SpaceX Dragon spacecraft from NASA's Kennedy Space Center in Florida on September 12th. Naira Ahmed, The Canadian Press.
0: This is The Canadian Press. In sports, Toronto Blue Jays general manager Ross Atkins said Monday he believes his struggling club improved its roster after a blended trade deadline that saw him add proven starting pitchers Jose Soriano and Spencer Arrighetti and subtract Dalton Varsho and Jeff Hoffman. Canada's Kayla Cross has her first WTA victory. The 21-year-old London, Ontario native upset Britain's Katie Bolter in straight sets Monday to advance to the second round of the National Bank Open. Cross described the feeling of celebrating on home soil after winning her first tour match in just her third try.
4: Definitely shocked. I think I said, oh my gosh, a few times while I was walking up to the net. Still doesn't really feel real. So, just trying to soak it all in.
0: Cross entered the tournament as the 100th

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0: From the National Newsroom of the Canadian Press, I'm Lisa Laporte. Wildfires burning across British Columbia have led to numerous evacuation orders and alerts, with thousands fleeing their home over the weekend. One evacuee who fled as multiple fires burned near Okanagan Lake says she remembers an orange glow as she was driving away. Atlin Becker says fire crews were using chainsaws to cut apart trees that had fallen on the road just so people could get by.
1: You could feel the heat of the fire. You could hear the crackling of the trees. The fire was just raging.
0: Fires in the Okanagan region spread over the weekend as high winds pushed flames over areas that are already experiencing a prolonged drought. There was no word today on when WestJet would be able to resume its normal operations and schedule after a one-day strike disrupted flights during a busy summer travel weekend. Flights Monday afternoon were slowly starting to resume as passengers remained frustrated while trying to change their travel plans. WestJet and the union representing some 4,400 flight attendants reached a tentative deal early Monday to resume work after a brief stoppage. Marineland says it started the second phase of its whale relocation plan just weeks after the successful transfer of six belugas to the U.S. The park says the seven female belugas being moved on Monday are headed to SeaWorld in San Antonio, Texas. Trump Media is launching a new feature, giving some subscribers early access to U.S. President Trump's social media posts, while critics are raising insider trading concerns. Here's ABC News' Catherine Falders.
2: The idea here is that they will get access within milliseconds faster, if you will, than me or you when we see these things posted on the president's social media platform. Critics have raised the prospects of that, but also say that it's corrupt, that it's another example of presidential self-enrichment.
0: That was ABC's Catherine Falders. And writing a letter describing how much you love a property in hopes of swaying a seller can sometimes help some buyers secure the winning bid when competition is fierce. But in this era of housing market softness, realtor Jared Armstrong says letters don't have the same input.
3: The vast majority of sellers, they're looking for the best price, terms, conditions, closing dates. It's a good to have when maybe swaying one party versus another in a multiple offer situation. But in this market, it really doesn't take place that much.
0: The Canadian Real Estate Association last month downgraded its forecast for home sales activity in 2026 again after it lowered its estimates in April and January. This is the Canadian Press. In sports, the Toronto Blue Jays opened a three-game series in Houston tonight without some familiar faces, Kevin Gausman, Dalton Varsho, Jeff Hoffman, and Adam Mako. They were all dealt before today's Major League Baseball trade deadline. Varsho started in center field for the Astros, batting fourth and wearing number 18. Canada's Bianca Andreescu is out of the National Bank Open Women's Main Draw in Toronto.
4: There are definitely a lot of positives. I mean, stepping out on the court, I've had the opportunity to do this many times. Just sucks that obviously I couldn't, I guess, figure it out today.
0: The 2019 tournament winner lost in straight sets to Czechia's Nikola Bartankova after leading the opening set 5-2. And Major League Soccer says LAFC co-owner Larry Berg will be the next league commissioner. From the Canadian Press, I'm Lisa Laporte.
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were women and men. Now there's so much that time and memory fade away. We got our own roads to ride.

0: From the National Newsroom of the Canadian Press, I'm Lisa Laporte. Thousands of people fled their homes in BC over the weekend as high winds fanned wildfires over drought-parched land. Gord Ross described watching flames spread on Friday at his home near Okanagan Lake, saying he could see flames from his back deck. Multiple evacuation orders and alerts have been issued over the last several days because of fires burning in areas around the lake. Meantime, BC's Forests Minister announced Monday the arrival of 100 firefighters from Mexico who will help in the wildfire battle. Meantime, wildfires burning in Washington are now among the most destructive in that state's history. Hundreds of buildings were destroyed by fires that broke out across a parched landscape over the weekend, forcing tens of thousands of people from their homes. WestJet and the union representing some 4,400 flight attendants reached a tentative deal to resume work after a brief work stoppage. But many passengers say they're confused and frustrated trying to rebook travel. Ravleen Carr was in Halifax Monday and was left without answers as she tried to rebook travel to India.
1: Like, we were mentally prepared. I have some family commitments. Now they're all waiting for me to come. And it's supposed to be tomorrow, but I'm still here. Yeah. And it takes like 14 or 15 hours. And if it involves a connection, then it could turn into a 25-hour flight, which means I would be reaching there on Thursday.
0: Carr wasn't able to get answers or rebook her flight as of Monday afternoon, so she showed up at the airport in hopes of rebooking travel there. U.S. President Donald Trump's pick for attorney general may have won over two Senate holdouts. Here's ABC Chief White House correspondent Mary Bruce.
2: Trump's attorney general nominee Todd Blanche is now on track to be confirmed after giving in to the demands of two key Republican senators and putting in writing his pledge to kill the $1.8 billion taxpayer fund to pay out Trump's political allies, including January 6th rioters.
0: That was ABC's Mary Bruce. And Ariana Grande is taking herself out of the public eye.
3: 33-year-old Ariana Grande has pulled out of an upcoming stage musical in London, producers say, and plans to withdraw from public view for a break from the intense scrutiny she's facing. Grande had been due to star alongside her Wicked co-star, Jonathan Bailey, in a production of Stephen Sondheim's Sunday in the Park with George at the Barbican Theatre in London in 2027. Empire Street Productions said on Sunday that Grande will no longer be part of the production. A representative for Grande told People magazine that the singer will be taking a step back from visibility after she completes the Eternal Sunshine tour. I'm Charles Tillodespa.
0: This is the Canadian Press. In sports, the Toronto Blue Jays beat the Houston Astros 3-1 in Major League Baseball action. Jays general manager Ross Atkins believes his struggling club improved its roster Monday after a blended trade deadline that saw him add proven starting pitchers Jose Soriano and Spencer Arrighetti and subtract Dalton Varsho and Jeff Hoffman. Canada's Bianca Andreescu is out of the National Bank Open women's singles draw in Toronto.
4: The one thing that did help me is the crowd in many moments today and just hearing a bunch of kids to cheer for me. I mean, yeah, those moments are everything to me. And to even step out on court, yeah, I didn't get the win. Just having that opportunity again is amazing.
0: The 2019 tournament winner lost in straight sets to her opponent from Czechia. And LAFC co-owner Larry Berg will be the next commissioner of Major League Soccer. From the Canadian Press, I'm Lisa Laporte.

Thank you very much. We really appreciate it. Silver Springs is a great old song. Thank you.

0: From the National Newsroom of the Canadian Press, I'm Karen Rebo. Union leaders and Canada's second largest airline have reached a tentative agreement that ended a day-old strike and lockout affecting 4,400 flight attendants at WestJet. QP's local union president, Aliyah Hussein, told a news conference in Calgary the deal includes pay increases, and she says it expands on current systems within WestJet that will recognize and compensate the unpaid work that flight attendants do before flights take off.
1: This agreement represents meaningful progress on the issues that we brought to the table.
0: Members will have 30 days to ratify the agreement. The union will spend the coming days preparing a slideshow to present to them. Now, thousands of passengers suffered from this strike. There was no word Monday on when the airline would be able to resume its normal operations and schedule, but flights were slowly getting in the air Monday afternoon. Two planes from a pair of flight schools crashed in midair on Monday east of Vancouver over an area near the city of Chilliwack in BC's Fraser Valley. Gary Atkins with the Chilliwack Airport says one aircraft carrying two occupants safely landed at the airport, but the second plane went down in a quarry lagoon and became submerged. One person was reported to be on board that aircraft, and while BC Emergency Health Services says five ambulances were dispatched to an area northwest of the airport, no patients were taken to hospital. There's been no word yet from the RCMP. One of the evacuees forced from his home by multiple fires burning near Okanagan Lake in BC is particularly worried about the evacuated lands of the Okanagan Indian Band. Gord Ross says the band lost several homes to fire in 2021, and this year's wind-whipped blaze west of Vernon appears to be worse.
2: It's really sad to see. From where we were sitting, we could see propane tanks exploding and the black smoke. Like, you know, it's a house going up and not just the grass fire or tree area.
0: Band Chief Dan Wilson said Sunday the fire is still active and officials don't know the full extent of its destruction yet on their homes and infrastructure. An arrest has been made in connection with one of the three devastating wildfires burning in Washington state. Aaron Farinacci was arrested Monday night for allegedly starting the Old Trails fire Saturday. Spokane County Sheriff John Knowles says the 37-year-old is suspected of arson in a blaze that has destroyed hundreds of homes and other buildings already. Knowles detailed what a witness shared.
3: The male walked away. The citizen returned to their house. A short time later, after being at home, they saw smoke coming from what they believed was the area that they had seen the male bending down by the side of the road.
0: Farinacci is now being held on $1 million bond. Roughly 67,000 people have been forced from their homes in Washington state from a trio of fires. This is the Canadian Press. In sports, Alejandro Kirk hit his fourth home run of the season, and the Toronto Blue Jays opened a three-game series in Houston Monday night, registering a 3-1 win over the AL West-leading Houston Astros. Dalton Varsho, who was wearing an Astros uniform after being traded from the Jays just hours earlier, had a hit and a walk against his former teammates. Blue Jays general manager Ross Atkins believes his struggling squad improved its roster after Monday's trade deadline that saw him add proven starting pitchers Jose Soriano and Spencer Arrighetti while subtracting Dalton Varsho and Jeff Hoffman. Atkins figured his moves will still give Toronto a shot to compete for an AL wildcard in the final 2 months. In tennis, local favorite Gabriel Diallo won, Alexis Galarneau lost, and Liam Draxel was forced to wait till Tuesday at the rain-interrupted National Bank Open in Montreal. From the Canadian Press, I'm Karen Rebo.

My name is Musa Kanuk, and I'm from Panilip, and I just wanted to go for a Russian sled jump, 130 jumps. Uvanga Musa Kanuk, mitimatang muta, sa katachtunga gurumi, kigyaktachtunga, ila Russian sled jump, atikachtunga, 130 na kigyaktangatachtunga umma. To Shavuzi, and you're listening to Show FM.

holler. And she rules this smoky kingdom. 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And the bar stool is a throne. And the jesters, they flock around her. And they fight to win her favors.

Come on. I can wait all night. What's it gonna be, boy? Yes or no? What's it gonna be, boy? Yes?

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2: Rocking to the beat of a different drummer.

And say bonjour. I'm David McLeod from NCI FM, based out of Winnipeg and Thompson, Manitoba. 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

Spieler.

0: Now this update from the Canadian Press. Thousands of residents remain out of their homes this morning after fleeing wildfires around southern BC's Okanagan Lake over the weekend. The Salvation Army in Vernon has become a gathering place for the displaced as they figure out what's next. The Canadian Union of Public Employees says flight attendants have 30 days to ratify the tentative agreement it reached early yesterday with WestJet. The deal ended a one-day strike and lockout that grounded the Calgary-based airline over the busy summer travel weekend. WestJet resumed some flights yesterday. There was a mid-air collision yesterday between two flight school planes in the sky near the city of Chilliwack, BC. The Chilliwack Airport says one aircraft carrying two occupants landed safely there, but the second plane went down in the waters of a quarry lagoon. One person was reported to be on board that aircraft, and there is no word if that person has been found. From the Canadian Press, I'm Karen Rebo.
1: Hi, this is Ted Nolan. 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

another place, another time. To a lonely room to wait for another place,

0: From the National Newsroom of the Canadian Press, I'm Karen Rebo. Thousands of residents remain out of their homes this morning after fleeing wildfires around southern BC's Okanagan Lake over a long weekend in BC. The Salvation Army in Vernon has become a gathering place for the displaced as they figure out what's next. Charity spokesman Ron Cartmell says since it opened Friday to offer emergency support services, local businesses have stopped by to donate pallets of bottled water, hamburgers, coffee, anything to ease the trauma of the fire evacuees. The Canadian Union of Public Employees says flight attendants have 30 days to ratify the tentative agreements they reached early yesterday with WestJet. The deal ended a one-day strike and lockout that grounded the Calgary-based airline over the busy summer travel weekend. The union will present details to the 4,400 flight attendants in the coming days, which it says includes pay increases and expands on current systems that will recognize and compensate unpaid groundwork. WestJet resumed some flights yesterday. It hasn't said how long it might take to return to its full operations. There was a mid-air collision yesterday between two flight school planes in the sky near the city of Chilliwack, BC. Gary Atkins with the Chilliwack Airport says one aircraft carrying two occupants landed safely at the airport, but the second plane went down in the waters of a quarry lagoon. One person was reported to be on board that plane. BC Emergency Health Services says five ambulances were dispatched to an area northwest of the airport, but no patients were taken to hospital. 6 years after the COVID-19 pandemic changed the workday for many people, parliamentarians are divided over whether its own hybrid rules should remain in place for voting and attending committee meetings from home. More from Canadian Press reporter Lisa Laporte.
1: Conservative MP Michael Chong told the House of Commons in February he thinks Canada should end hybrid parliament, arguing it's the only national legislature amongst Western liberal democracies to remain in hybrid mode. Liberal MP Corey Hogan replied to say as a father of three young children, he's appreciated the flexibility that hybrid sittings have allowed on the unique occasions when it was necessary.
0: And Canadian astronaut Joshua Kutrick is preparing for a mission in space. He'll be one of four members assigned to NASA's SpaceX Crew 13 mission, set to spend 6 months at the International Space Station. Kutrick grew up on a cattle farm in eastern Alberta and says he's dreamed of doing this his whole life.
2: Been training for this mission for years, so a lot of excitement there to just go and do it, but also a lot of pride, a sense of being proud to be doing this job, not just as me, but to be doing it for Canada, to be doing it with this flag on my shoulder.
0: The SpaceX Dragon spacecraft with the crew is expected to take off from the Kennedy Space Center in Florida September 12th. This is the Canadian Press. In sports, with MLB's trade deadline in the rearview mirror now, the Toronto Blue Jays are now focused on reeling in a wild card playoff spot. Right-hander Trey Savage will be on the mound tonight as the visiting Jays aim to win a second straight game over the AL West leading Houston Astros. The Jays got a 3-1 win over the Houston Astros last night. And one of those Astros team members was the newly traded Dalton Varsho. In the WNBA, the 10-19 Toronto Tempo will be aiming to snap a six-game WNBA losing streak tonight when they play the Golden State Valkyries in San Francisco. And action continues today at the National Bank Open Tennis Tournament in Toronto and in Montreal. Canadian men expected to play in Montreal include Denis Shapovalov, Duncan Chan, and Liam Draxel. Canada's Catherine Sabaf is expected to play in Toronto, while Leila Fernandez of Laval is scheduled to play tomorrow. From the Canadian Press, I'm Karen Rebo.
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0: From the National Newsroom of the Canadian Press, I'm Karen Rebo. Thousands of residents remain out of their homes this morning after fleeing wildfires around southern BC's Okanagan Lake over a long weekend in BC. The Salvation Army in Vernon has become a gathering place for the displaced as they figure out what's next. Charity spokesman Ron Cartmell says since it opened Friday to offer emergency support services, local businesses have stopped by to donate pallets of bottled water, hamburgers, coffee, anything to ease the trauma of the fire evacuees. The Canadian Union of Public Employees says flight attendants have 30 days to ratify the tentative agreement they reached early yesterday with WestJet. The deal ended a one-day strike and lockout that grounded the Calgary-based airline over the busy summer travel weekend. The union will present details to the 4,400 flight attendants in the coming days, which it says includes pay increases and expands on current systems that will recognize and compensate unpaid groundwork. WestJet resumed some flights yesterday. It hasn't said how long it might take to return to its full operations. There was a mid-air collision yesterday between two flight school planes in the sky near the city of Chilliwack, BC. Gary Atkins with the Chilliwack Airport says one aircraft carrying two occupants landed safely at the airport, but the second plane went down in the waters of a quarry lagoon. One person was reported to be on board that plane. BC Emergency Health Services says five ambulances were dispatched to an area northwest of the airport, but no patients were taken to hospital. 6 years after the COVID-19 pandemic changed the workday for many people, parliamentarians are divided over whether its own hybrid rules should remain in place for voting and attending committee meetings from home. More from Canadian Press reporter Lisa Laporte.
1: Conservative MP Michael Chong told the House of Commons in February he thinks Canada should end hybrid parliament, arguing it's the only national legislature amongst Western liberal democracies to remain in hybrid mode. Liberal MP Corey Hogan replied to say as a father of three young children, he's appreciated the flexibility that hybrid sittings have allowed on the unique occasions when it was necessary.
0: And Canadian astronaut Joshua Kutrick is preparing for a mission in space. He'll be one of four members assigned to NASA's SpaceX Crew 13 mission, set to spend 6 months at the International Space Station. Kutrick grew up on a cattle farm in eastern Alberta and says he's dreamed of doing this his whole life.
2: Been training for this mission for years, so a lot of excitement there to just go and do it, but also a lot of pride, a sense of being proud to be doing this job, not just as me, but to be doing it for Canada, to be doing it with this flag on my shoulder.
0: The SpaceX Dragon spacecraft with the crew is expected to take off from the Kennedy Space Center in Florida September 12th. This is the Canadian Press. In sports, with MLB's trade deadline in the rearview mirror now, the Toronto Blue Jays are now focused on reeling in a wild card playoff spot. Right-hander Trey Savage will be on the mound tonight as the visiting Jays aim to win a second straight game over the AL West leading Houston Astros. The Jays got a 3-1 win over the Houston Astros last night, and one of those Astros team members was the newly traded Dalton Varsho. In the WNBA, the 10-19 Toronto Tempo will be aiming to snap a six-game WNBA losing streak tonight when they play the Golden State Valkyries in San Francisco. And action continues today at the National Bank Open Tennis Tournament in Toronto and in Montreal. Canadian men expected to play in Montreal include Denis Shapovalov, Duncan Chan, and Liam Draxel. Canada's Catherine Sabaf is expected to play in Toronto, while Leila Fernandez of Laval is scheduled to play tomorrow. From the Canadian Press, I'm Karen Rebo.

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1: Top of the morning to everyone. This is Carl Capronci with you with Cool Country Morning right until 10 o'clock. We started the set with none other than Rhett Akins, Driving My Life Away, an Itty Rabbit tune. Well done, Rhett. And now we have Colt Bradley, In Their Eyes.

That is Dan and Shay, 19, You Plus Me. And Gary Ellen is next up with Man of Me.

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0: Dwight doing a great version. Elvis's Suspicious Mind, a song that was written by Eddie Rabbit, hopping along with the rabbit. Great tune, obviously. They hit a couple of times with Elvis and then with Dwight, and I suppose there are a few others that did a copy. Usually there's a half a dozen recording. There could be more. I haven't counted.
1: Well, that's the thing with good songs. You know, they get covered and they get covered and they get covered and and you lose track.
0: And sometimes you lose track, but it is always a pleasure to listen to a great song. You know, it's not quite hockey season, but we know they're out there practicing and getting ready for the new upcoming season. But did you notice some of the signings and the money that these young men are making?
1: I didn't see anything about it, but I had a bit of a long day yesterday. What did I miss?
0: Yeah. The Celebrini, Macklin Celebrini, signed for something like $94 million, which comes to approximately $18.8 million a year.
1: That's a respectable number.
0: Yeah, I wouldn't mind to make even 1% of that in a year.
1: That'd be nice, eh? Yeah.
0: Oh, yeah. Well, I mean, if you can earn that type of pay, I guess, you deserve it. I mean, Macklin is a, Celebrini is a special player and probably worth every penny according, he got paid that much, but you know, he's a B.C. boy, and Bedard, another B.C. boy, got something close, a few million less, but he signed 2 years ago, and he's getting something like a meager $16 million a year.
1: Oh, what a gum. How is he supposed to make ends meet?
0: Yeah, with all the taxes.
1: Unbelievable.
0: What, eh?
1: Unbelievable. Poor poor Bedard.
0: Yeah, Connor, send some, are we?
1: I think we probably have to take at least a couple of pucks to the face in a season to start getting a little bit of that money.
0: Yeah, that's true.
1: I haven't heard anything about our hometown boy Gavin McKenna yet, eh?
0: Well, he's signed, sealed, and delivered to Toronto. I don't know if he's visiting us or are already out there practicing.
1: I have actually heard that he was, in fact, in Whitehorse as of Sunday evening. Anyway, apparently he was on the ice at the Canada Games Centre sometime Sunday afternoon.
0: Oh,
1: which was I was actually in the pool, so I could have gotten out of the pool, gotten dressed and gone to go see Gavin McKenna on the ice live and in person, but it was my day off, so I didn't. But yeah, apparently he was in town at least on Sunday. Considering it's August, I imagine that he's going to be packing up and heading to Toronto pretty soon.
0: Yes, well, the players get out there and they start their conditioning and skating pretty much. Well, I don't think they stop for long. They're always out there practicing a bit and having these little training sessions with other players. Not necessarily from the same team, but they have these get-togethers just to keep in condition.
1: Yeah, well, you know, staying in shape for NHL level of play even throughout the off season. That's really important. And you know, for Gavin McKenna, it's his rookie year in the NHL. I'm certain that he's going to want to make a good impression. And show those Ontarian fans what UConn power can do.
0: Yes, UConn power. Yeah. Well, that's what we're looking forward to. I guess we got a lot of interesting things happening in the fall, and I'm sure there's interesting things happening in the news, so we'll let you get on with it.
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1: Mostly cloudy and 9 at the Whitehorse Airport, this is Stuart Cardinal Bunnell with the Shona Dem News for Tuesday, August 4th. One occupant of an electric kick scooter has been confirmed deceased following a collision with an SUV in Whitehorse. In a media release, Whitehorse RCMP says that the collision occurred at 7:11 p.m. at the corner of Lazulite Drive and Garnet Crescent on August 1st. Police say that an RCMP traffic analyst attended the scene and conducted an investigation, resulting in a section of Lazulite Drive being closed for approximately 5 hours. According to the release, a second occupant of the scooter was transported for medical treatment and later medically evacuated to receive further care. The release says that the investigation into the collision is ongoing, but that preliminary findings have not identified any indication of a criminal offense. In the release, both Whitehorse RCMP and the Yukon Coroner's Service offered their condolences to the families, friends, and everyone impacted by the incident. Whitehorse RCMP has arrested a 28-year-old transport truck driver for driving impaired. In a media release, police say that an officer was flagged down by a motorist who noticed unsafe driving practices while following a transport truck and trailer on the Alaska Highway. Police did not identify the driver in the release. According to the release, the man was charged with impaired operation of a motor vehicle, dangerous operation of a motor vehicle, and impaired operation over 80 milligrams per cent after failing a roadside breath test. In the release, Whitehorse RCMP Sergeant Sam Anderson says that impaired operation of any motor vehicle is a choice that places both the driver and other road users at an increased, unnecessary, and unacceptable level of risk. Yukon RCMP reminds Yukoners that they can report dangerous drivers by calling 911 and providing a description of the vehicle and its location. The Council of Yukon First Nations is partnering with the Government of Yukon to establish a new Yukon First Nation group home to support Indigenous children in care in the territory. In a joint media release, CYFN and the Yukon government announced that the Auntie's House pilot project will provide a 24-hour staffed, culturally grounded home for sibling groups. According to the release, the program is designed to be an alternative to government-operated group homes by advancing a Yukon First Nation-led model of care grounded in cultural, relational, and trauma-informed approaches. In the release, CYFN Grand Chief Mathia Alatini says that Auntie's House represents an important step towards Yukon First Nation-led care that keeps culture, community, and relationships at its center. The agreement between CYFN and the Yukon government spans from June 1, 2026 to March 31, 2027, with a value of nearly $1.5 million. The Government of Canada has announced almost $7 million in funding for clean energy projects in the territories. At a media event in Whitehorse, Canada's Minister of Environment and Climate Change, Julie DeBrusen, announced that two feasibility studies in the Yukon would receive nearly $2.9 million from the Government of Canada. Speaking to media at the event, DeBrusen says that these projects will support sustainable, resilient communities and affordable energy for Canadians living in the north.
3: The choices we make today will shape the future of Whitehorse and the region for decades to come. By investing now in clean, reliable energy, we can all ensure that future generations inherit communities that are ready to meet the challenges ahead. That is the future that the federal government is committed to building in partnership with the people of Northern Canada and all Canadians.
1: According to DeBrusen, the first study is a biomass heat feasibility study for multiple buildings in downtown Whitehorse. The second is Yukon University's Northern Grid Impact Study. That's the Shona FM News for Tuesday, August 4th. 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

I can't lie to me. That's Clay Davidson. And no, I just had to dig up this song. It's, for some reason, it jumped into my head this morning. And I was saying, oh, I got to play a song by Lucille Starr. Many years ago, I got her album, Lucille Starr, and it had a French song, which everyone was mad about at the time, and still loved the French song. But I liked a couple of songs on it, more than one. There was a lot of great tunes, but these were such a bouncy little tunes that I also loved to play from that album. And Lucille Starr and Jolie Jacqueline.

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Stars and Blues Country. Our next song up, the great Anne Murray, Canadian icon, one of our greats. And this is a monster hit that was part of the Urban Cowboys soundtrack, Could I Have This Dance?

That is Lone Star with their dance, a mix of No News, one of their big hits. And of course, they often did dance mixes, so you can go out there and line dance and that kind of thing. Just, yes, special version of the song. So get out there and line dance. Good for the for you to get your exercise on. And now, checking the weather. Beaver Creek is 5 degrees with the wind south at 7. Burwash, mostly cloudy, 9 degrees in the wind east. Southeast, 15. Carmax, 11 degrees. The wind east, southeast at 11. Dawson is cloudy, 12 degrees and calm. And Faro, mostly cloudy, the warm spot at 16 degrees, and the wind northwest at 5 for Haines Junction. Cold spot, a mere 4 degrees, and the wind west at 2. Mayo, mostly cloudy, 14 degrees, the wind north at 3. Old Crow, 14, and the wind southwest at 7. Pelly Ranch, Fort Selkirk is at 10. And the wind northeast at 4. Rock River, 11 degrees. The wind west-southwest at 9. Teslin is partly cloudy and 9 degrees. And the wind north at 3. Watson Lake, 13 degrees. The wind west-southwest, 14. And for Whitehorse, mostly cloudy, 9 degrees. And the wind south-southwest at 6. Now, back to the music, and this one a song by Nathaniel Rateliff and the Night Sweats. A Little More Too is the title of their tune.

Or two, that is Nathaniel Ratliff and the Night Sweats. Our time, whoa, we got a minute and a half to the top of the hour, just time enough to listen to a little bit of Teltan Fiddler's music, Gerald Edzerza, and this is Life in the Finland Woods.

0: From the National Newsroom of the Canadian Press, I'm Karen Rebo. Thousands of residents remain out of their homes this morning after fleeing wildfires around southern BC's Okanagan Lake over a long weekend in BC. The Salvation Army in Vernon has become a gathering place for the displaced as they figure out what's next. Charity spokesman Ron Cartmell says since it opened Friday to offer emergency support services, local businesses have stopped by to donate pallets of bottled water, hamburgers, coffee, anything to ease the trauma of the fire evacuees. The Canadian Union of Public Employees says flight attendants have 30 days to ratify the tentative agreements they reached early yesterday with WestJet. The deal ended a one-day strike and lockout that grounded the Calgary-based airline over the busy summer travel weekend. The union will present details to the 4,400 flight attendants in the coming days, which it says includes pay increases and expands on current systems that will recognize and compensate unpaid groundwork. WestJet resumed some flights yesterday. It hasn't said how long it might take to return to its full operations. There was a mid-air collision yesterday between two flight school planes in the sky near the city of Chilliwack, BC. Gary Atkins with the Chilliwack Airport says one aircraft carrying two occupants landed safely at the airport, but the second plane went down in the waters of a quarry lagoon. One person was reported to be on board that plane. BC Emergency Health Services says five ambulances were dispatched to an area northwest of the airport, but no patients were taken to hospital. 6 years after the COVID-19 pandemic changed the workday for many people, parliamentarians are divided over whether its own hybrid rules should remain in place for voting and attending committee meetings from home. More from Canadian Press reporter Lisa Laporte.
1: Conservative MP Michael Chong told the House of Commons in February he thinks Canada should end hybrid parliament, arguing it's the only national legislature amongst Western liberal democracies to remain in hybrid mode. Liberal MP Corey Hogan replied to say as a father of three young children, he's appreciated the flexibility that hybrid sittings have allowed on the unique occasions when it was necessary.
0: And Canadian astronaut Joshua Kutrick is preparing for a mission in space. He'll be one of four members assigned to NASA's SpaceX Crew 13 mission, set to spend 6 months at the International Space Station. Kutrick grew up on a cattle farm in eastern Alberta and says he's dreamed of doing this his whole life.
2: Been training for this mission for years, so a lot of excitement there to just go and do it, but also a lot of pride, a sense of being proud to be doing this job, not just as me, but to be doing it for Canada, to be doing it with this flag on my shoulder.
0: The SpaceX Dragon spacecraft with the crew is expected to take off from the Kennedy Space Center in Florida September 12th. This is the Canadian Press. In sports, with MLB's trade deadline in the rearview mirror now, the Toronto Blue Jays are now focused on reeling in a wild card playoff spot. Right-hander Trey Savage will be on the mound tonight as the visiting Jays aim to win a second straight game over the AL West leading Houston Astros. The Jays got a 3-1 win over the Houston Astros last night, and one of those Astros team members was the newly traded Dalton Varsho. In the WNBA, the 10-19 Toronto Tempo will be aiming to snap a six-game WNBA losing streak tonight when they play the Golden State Valkyries in San Francisco. And action continues today at the National Bank Open Tennis Tournament in Toronto and in Montreal. Canadian men expected to play in Montreal include Denis Shapovalov, Duncan Chan, and Liam Draxel. Canada's Catherine Savoff is expected to play in Toronto, while Leila Fernandez of Laval is scheduled to play tomorrow. From the Canadian Press, I'm Karen Rebo.

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1: Hey, we started with Billy Currington and People Are Crazy. I guess that's sometimes the case. Interesting indeed, his little story. I like the story, sure. Who can't stand not getting a surprise gift such as he did in the song? Well, next singer I have lined up for you is a lady by the name of Priscilla Block, and doing a remake of Simon and Garfunkel's Cecilia, You're Breaking My Heart. And, You're Breaking My Heart, Cecilia.

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1: And this is Parker McCollum. His song is Killin' Me.

That is Parker McCollum. Killing Me is the title of his tune. And this song is a duet in this case. It was originally a hit for Rascal Flatts, but they're redoing it again with Carly Pearce. My Wish.

0: That is My Wish, Rascal Flatts, and Carly Pearce. It is now 24 minutes after 8, and the weather looks pretty respectable out there. We're getting close to 10 degrees, I suspect.
1: Yeah, we're getting close to 10 degrees in Whitehorse. Mm. Today, looking at a high of about 25.
0: Yeah.
1: But, of course, all things are subject to change. 7 day for Whitehorse is still looking...
0: Still looking good.
1: Still looking good. Thursday, apparently, is supposed to be the sunniest day this week.
0: Awesome.
1: That's according to the 7 day. And that'll be nice for
0: It works out for the farmer's market so well.
1: Yeah.
0: Yes. And we can attend there and enjoy the market with sunshine and all that good stuff. It makes it so much better than have it windy and, maybe drops of rain. Kind of slows down the attendance a wee bit when it's raining.
1: A wee bit, but not much. I mean, if there's one thing that Whitehorse residents love, it's that farmer's market. Nothing's going to stop them.
0: No.
1: Nothing at all. Although, for the first time since I moved here, the fireweed market actually had to cancel a few weeks ago because of the rain.
0: Yes, a nasty rain that happened. That's a good thing. I was in Vancouver where it never rained.
1: I think it had just simply rained so much that the ground was not suitable for the vendors and
0: You're set up in the grass and sloshing in the muck eventually.
1: Yeah, I think it was just a little bit too soft to pitch those tents and keep them upright. But that was then, and I mean bright and sunny.
0: I think we're good for today. Yes.
1: I think we're going to be just fine for today. The only rain, and I put that in air quotes, in the forecast at the moment is for Sunday, which is far enough ahead in the future that it's almost not even reliable as a forecast.
0: Not to worry, because it was Saturday when I took a close look a couple of days ago, but it's moved on to Sunday.
1: Yeah, and that's still only a 60% chance.
0: 60%. Well, what to worry about? 60%. Yeah. Hey, did you see that the Toronto Blue Jays won a game last night?
1: How about that?
0: Yeah, that was a good effort. They look good, and they traded one of their excellent players, he went across into the next dressing room to play for the other team, which was interesting. Those kind of trades happen.
1: Yeah, and I mean, there was it was right at the deadline.
0: Yeah,
1: too, which, as a longtime procrastinator, I can assure you that waiting until the deadline is not great. It's not great. I don't recommend it. But you know what? Who knows? Maybe these trades are going to be just what they need to dig themselves out of the hole that they're in this season.
0: This could be. It could prove to be the catalyst that'll carry them through and potentially into the playoffs.
1: Yeah, and now they won against the Astros yesterday. That was the first game of their 3-game series.
0: Mm-hmm. And Astros are number one in their division, I believe, eh?
1: Uh, pr- Probably. Every time I look for MLB stuff on Google, they change the format, so I have to find it again.
0: Silly buggers, they just make you work extra hard.
1: Just because I'm the youngest person here doesn't mean that I understand technology. That the Astros, yes, they are in fact top of the American League West, with a respectable 58-56.
0: Yeah,
1: and the Jays are now 53-60. So,
0: well, they're creeping up.
1: You know what? If the Astros can just go ahead and have a very rough couple of nights, I, as a Blue Jays fan, will be pretty happy. You know, for the Jays to just sweep the Astros would make me very happy. But we'll see what happens. You never know. Yeah. Sometimes teams rally from a loss like that. I mean, the Astros made it to the top of their division somehow. So they're probably not fools.
0: Mm-hmm. Yes. I know. I watched the game. At least the last couple of innings, and the Jays, they're closing relief pitchers, closers, did a very good job. They kept the Astros from making any runs, and so they starting to look like a team. A good team.
1: Yeah. So that's encouraging. They're cleaning up with the, or sorry, they finish up their series with the Astros tomorrow. And then it's on to Chicago for one game against the Cubs.
0: All right. Thursday. Well, let's hope for continued victories. And, let's get you on to the news.
2: From our studios in Whitehorse, Yukon, this is the Shonathem News.
1: Mostly cloudy and 9 at the Whitehorse Airport, this is Stuart Cardinal Bunnell with the Shonathem News for Tuesday, August 4th. One occupant of an electric kick scooter has been confirmed deceased following a collision with an SUV in Whitehorse. In a media release, Whitehorse RCMP says that the collision occurred at 7:11 p.m. at the corner of Lazulite Drive and Garnet Crescent on August 1st. Police say that an RCMP traffic analyst attended the scene and conducted an investigation, resulting in a section of Lazulite Drive being closed for approximately 5 hours. According to the release, a second occupant of the scooter was transported for medical treatment and later medically evacuated to receive further care. The release says that the investigation into the collision is ongoing, but that preliminary findings have not identified any indication of a criminal offense. In the release, both Whitehorse RCMP and the Yukon Coroner's Service offered their condolences to the families, friends, and everyone impacted by the incident. Whitehorse RCMP has arrested a 28-year-old transport truck driver for driving impaired. In a media release, police say that an officer was flagged down by a motorist who noticed unsafe driving practices while following a transport truck and trailer on the Alaska Highway. Police did not identify the driver in the release. According to the release, the man was charged with impaired operation of a motor vehicle, dangerous operation of a motor vehicle, and impaired operation over 80 mg/cent after failing a roadside breath test. In the release, Whitehorse RCMP Sergeant Sam Anderson says that impaired operation of any motor vehicle is a choice that places both the driver and other road users at an increased, unnecessary, and unacceptable level of risk. Yukon RCMP reminds Yukoners that they can report dangerous drivers by calling 911 and providing a description of the vehicle and its location. The Council of Yukon First Nations is partnering with the government of Yukon to establish a new Yukon First Nation group home to support Indigenous children in care in the territory. In a joint media release, CYFN and the Yukon government announced that the Auntie's House pilot project will provide a 24-hour staffed, culturally grounded home for sibling groups. According to the release, the program is designed to be an alternative to government-operated group homes by advancing a Yukon First Nation-led model of care grounded in cultural, relational, and trauma-informed approaches. In the release, CYFN Grand Chief Mathia Alatini says that Auntie's House represents an important step towards Yukon First Nation-led care that keeps culture, community, and relationships at its center. The agreement between CYFN and the Yukon government spans from June 1st, 2026 to March 31st, 2027, with a value of nearly $1.5 million. The Government of Canada has announced almost $7 million in funding for clean energy projects in the territories. At a media event in Whitehorse, Canada's Minister of Environment and Climate Change, Julie DeBrusen, announced that two feasibility studies in the Yukon would receive nearly $2.9 million from the Government of Canada. Speaking to media at the event, DeBrusen says that these projects will support sustainable, resilient communities and affordable energy for Canadians living in the north.
3: The choices we make today will shape the future of Whitehorse and the region for decades to come. By investing now in clean, reliable energy, we can all ensure that future generations inherit communities that are ready to meet the challenges ahead. That is the future that the federal government is committed to building in partnership with the people of Northern Canada and all Canadians.
1: According to DeBrusen, the first study is a biomass heat feasibility study for multiple buildings in downtown Whitehorse. The second is Yukon University's Northern Grid Impact Study. That's the Shone FM News for Tuesday, August 4th. 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
5: Back a few months ago, I was headlining a great big nightclub. And he put me up a couple of days early. I came in a couple of days early, and they put me up at what they call the Star Suite. Now here I am, headliner in one of the biggest nightclubs in the country, and I wake up at 8 o'clock in the morning in this Star Suite, all by myself. Yeah, that's what I said, aw. But I did what I've always done, man, to cheer myself up. I picked up my guitar, I sat down, I wrote me a little song. Now this is how it feels, to be alone at the top of the hill, and trying to figure out why.

I get better looking. I get better looking each day. To know me is to what? To know me is to love me. Must be a hell of a man.

0: that we can. One more time. What are we doing? We're doing the best that we can. Give yourself a hand. Mac Davis, by request, it's hard to be humble. And let's do a little investigation of technology.
1: From ABC News Tech Trends. Some major social media companies are facing a new legal challenge from the Social Media Victims Law Center. That organization says the design of social media platforms owned by Meta, TikTok, Snap, and Google are addictive and contributed to the deaths of 4 children. Those companies are now facing a personal injury and wrongful death lawsuit. Google Earth is rolling back a controversial feature which had allowed people to modify satellite images of the Earth using AI. It comes after the company says it discovered people sharing screenshots of generated imagery that appear to violate our policies. And as it turns out, that global shortage in computer memory is having a global impact. Earlier this summer, Xbox announced pricing on some of its consoles is going up by as much as $150 in some cases in the U.S. This weekend, we learned European gamers will soon have to pay more as well, up to €200 in some cases. With Tech Trends, I'm Mike Dubusky, ABC News.

0: Champaign-Ajax First Nation election is coming up this fall. That means the Champaign-Ajax First Nation Election Board is searching for a chief returning officer. This person is responsible for making sure the election is run fairly, impartially, and in compliance with the Champaign-Ajax First Nation election rules and regulations. Applicants should have strong computer, organizational, communication, and facilitation skills. 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
1: This is Rebecca Porter with a song called Payday Loans.

Is the title of that their tune, and our next item for you is to get you updated on the weather. And Beaver Creek is 7 degrees, the wind south southeast at 7. Burwash mostly cloudy, 10 degrees, the wind east southeast 18. And for Carmax, 14 degrees, and the wind east southeast 14. Dawson is cloudy. It's 13 degrees there. It's calm. Faro mostly cloudy. 17 degrees. Wind west northwest at 5. Haines Junction is the cold spot. 7 degrees and calm. And for Mayo, mostly cloudy. The warm spot at 18 degrees. And the wind southwest at 9. Old Crow, 15 degrees. The wind west-southwest, 11. Pelly Ranch, Fort Selkirk, 11 degrees and calm. Rock River, 11 degrees. And the wind west-southwest, 9. Teslin is mainly sunny, 11 degrees. The wind south at 12. Watson Lake, mostly cloudy, 14 degrees. The wind west-southwest, 15. White Horse, mostly cloudy, 10 degrees, and the wind southwest at 4. And we have a song now by the great Randy Travis. It's This Is Me.

One of the fine tunes from Randy Travis, This Is Me. Ooh, time is just flying, and we have time for one more tune. But before we get to it, just want to tell you about the Hand Games Tournament, the 38th Annual Hand Games Championships. Are this weekend coming up, August 7th to 9th, at Minto Landing in the Yukon, near Pelly Crossing, of course. The 69K guaranteed between both divisions, 900 for adult division, 600 for youth division. And the registration forms will be available and sent out, so teams can send them in ahead of time. Registration ends Friday, August the 7th. Draw is at 9:30, and games start by 10 a.m. There will be lunch and supper. 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Any questions, contact the Hand Games Committee at email hgcommittee26@gmail.com. And there you have it. And now, my old friend by Harley Davis for you all.

0: From the National Newsroom of the Canadian Press, I'm Karen Rebo. Thousands of residents remain out of their homes this morning after fleeing wildfires around southern BC's Okanagan Lake over a long weekend in BC. The Salvation Army in Vernon has become a gathering place for the displaced as they figure out what's next. Charity spokesman Ron Cartmell says since it opened Friday to offer emergency support services, local businesses have stopped by to donate pallets of bottled water, hamburgers, coffee, anything to ease the trauma of the fire evacuees. The Canadian Union of Public Employees says flight attendants have 30 days to ratify the tentative agreement they reached early yesterday with WestJet. The deal ended a one-day strike and lockout that grounded the Calgary-based airline over the busy summer travel weekend. The union will present details to the 4,400 flight attendants in the coming days, which it says includes pay increases and expands on current systems that will recognize and compensate unpaid groundwork. WestJet resumed some flights yesterday. It hasn't said how long it might take to return to its full operations. There was a mid-air collision yesterday between two flight school planes in the sky near the city of Chilliwack, BC. Gary Atkins with the Chilliwack Airport says one aircraft carrying two occupants landed safely at the airport, but the second plane went down in the waters of a quarry lagoon. One person was reported to be on board that plane. BC Emergency Health Services says five ambulances were dispatched to an area northwest of the airport, but no patients were taken to hospital. 6 years after the COVID-19 pandemic changed the workday for many people, parliamentarians are divided over whether its own hybrid rules should remain in place for voting and attending committee meetings from home. More from Canadian Press reporter Lisa Laporte.
1: Conservative MP Michael Chong told the House of Commons in February he thinks Canada should end hybrid parliament, arguing it's the only national legislature amongst Western liberal democracies to remain in hybrid mode. Liberal MP Corey Hogan replied to say as a father of three young children, he's appreciated the flexibility that hybrid sittings have allowed on the unique occasions when it was necessary.
0: And Canadian astronaut Joshua Kutrick is preparing for a mission in space. He'll be one of four members assigned to NASA's SpaceX Crew 13 mission, set to spend 6 months at the International Space Station. Kutrick grew up on a cattle farm in eastern Alberta and says he's dreamed of doing this his whole life.
2: Been training for this mission for years, so a lot of excitement there to just go and do it, but also a lot of pride, a sense of being proud to be doing this job, not just as me, but to be doing it for Canada, to be doing it with this flag on my shoulder.
0: The SpaceX Dragon spacecraft with the crew is expected to take off from the Kennedy Space Center in Florida September 12th. This is the Canadian Press. In sports, with MLB's trade deadline in the rearview mirror now, the Toronto Blue Jays are now focused on reeling in a wild card playoff spot. Right-hander Trey Savage will be on the mound tonight as the visiting Jays aim to win a second straight game over the AL West leading Houston Astros. The Jays got a 3-1 win over the Houston Astros last night. And one of those Astros team members was the newly traded Dalton Varsho. In the WNBA, the 10-19 Toronto Tempo will be aiming to snap a six-game WNBA losing streak tonight when they play the Golden State Valkyries in San Francisco. And action continues today at the National Bank Open Tennis Tournament in Toronto and in Montreal. Canadian men expected to play in Montreal include Denis Shapovalov, Duncan Chan, and Liam Draxel. Canada's Catherine Sabaf is expected to play in Toronto, while Leila Fernandez of Laval is scheduled to play tomorrow. From the Canadian Press, I'm Karen Rebo.

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1: Starting the set with Vince Gill and Don't Let Our Love Start Slipping Away. Going now to a Canadian band, Cross Canadian Ragweed is their name, and the song, Constantly.

A fairly decent song, Canadian Ragweed. Cross Canadian Ragweed is the band. Our next band, the Mainlanders, yeah, from New Brunswick. A group of performers from that area and got together to put out quite a catalog of music, and this one, Good Time to Write a Song.

Write a song that is a Mainlander's, and going now to a great singer-songwriter, Cody Johnson, and The Painter.

0: Oh, that is Cody Johnson and the Painter. 20 minutes after 9, and we have the Judds coming up, but first this.
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0: He does everything, including a little bit of country and singing I Don't Care Just As Long As You Love Me. And what else can he do? Well, of course, you know, we know him as a member of the CCR. Hey, I was just thinking about attending the Art Center. The last time I've attended a show was my goodness, that was quite a while ago, but there are some great shows happening in our community that I guess we should talk about more often. And you happened to mention the show Come From... How does that go
1: it's,
0: again?
1: It's Come From Away.
0: Come From Away. I've heard of Come From The Way a little bit. That's a story from back in 9/11 when the plane landed. They couldn't go to their destination in the U.S. of A. because of the terrorist attack, plane crashing into buildings and such. But it's next week, you say?
1: Yeah. It's going on next week from August 11th to the 15th. I believe that it is the Theater for Young People that's putting it on.
0: Mm-hmm.
1: I sure wish I could find it. What is on? Tell me what's on.
0: But it's at the Cedar downtown, the fire...
1: That one might be downtown actually. Because I was looking on at the UConn Arts Center.
0: Oh.
1: Because I thought that it was at the UConn Arts Center, but I can't seem to find it unless it's gonna take me to the box office to find that information.
0: Mm-hmm.
1: There it is. UConn Theater for Young People presents Come From Away. There it is. Starts next Tuesday, runs till Saturday. And by all accounts, Come From Away is just a really great show in general. But the shows that the Theater for Young People put on up here, those are spectacular in their own right, which is what I have heard. I haven't had the opportunity to go see them, but I mean they're putting on big name shows. I seem to remember they put on Hadestown last year, which is no small show. Come From Away is huge. It is absolutely enormous. So they're not afraid of shows of this magnitude. So I would be really, really looking forward to going to see that myself next week.
0: All right, folks, you heard that. Yeah, take advantage of seeing our young talent presenting a great show. This is quite an incredible story about how a little community got together to take care of a thousand or so or more unexpected visitors because of 9/11. So it's a great story. And it's time for more stories from Stuart of Contemporary Events.
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1: Mostly cloudy and 11 at the Whitehorse Airport, this is Stuart Cardinal Bunnell with the Shonet-M News for Tuesday, August 4th. One occupant of an electric kick scooter has been confirmed deceased following a collision with an SUV in Whitehorse. In a media release, Whitehorse RCMP says that the collision occurred at 7:11 p.m. at the corner of Lazulite Drive and Garnet Crescent on August 1st. Police say that an RCMP traffic analyst attended the scene and conducted an investigation, resulting in a section of Lazulite Drive being closed for approximately 5 hours. According to the release, a second occupant of the scooter was transported for medical treatment and later medically evacuated to receive further care. The release says that the investigation into the collision is ongoing, but that preliminary findings have not identified any indication of a criminal offense. In the release, both Whitehorse RCMP and the Yukon Coroner's Service offered their condolences to the families, friends, and everyone impacted by the incident. Whitehorse RCMP has arrested a 28-year-old transport truck driver for driving impaired. In a media release, police say that an officer was flagged down by a motorist who noticed unsafe driving practices while following a transport truck and trailer on the Alaska Highway. Police did not identify the driver in the release. According to the release, the man was charged with impaired operation of a motor vehicle, dangerous operation of a motor vehicle, and impaired operation over 80 milligrams per cent after failing a roadside breath test. In the release, Whitehorse RCMP Sergeant Sam Anderson says that impaired operation of any motor vehicle is a choice that places both the driver and other road users at an increased, unnecessary, and unacceptable level of risk. Yukon RCMP reminds Yukoners that they can report dangerous drivers by calling 911 and providing a description of the vehicle and its location. The Council of Yukon First Nations is partnering with the government of Yukon to establish a new Yukon First Nation group home to support Indigenous children in care in the territory. In a joint media release, CYFN and the Yukon government announced that the Auntie's House pilot project will provide a 24-hour staffed, culturally grounded home for sibling groups. According to the release, the program is designed to be an alternative to government-operated group homes by advancing a Yukon First Nation-led model of care grounded in cultural, relational, and trauma-informed approaches. In the release, CYFN Grand Chief Mathia Alatini says that Auntie's House represents an important step towards Yukon First Nation-led care that keeps culture, community, and relationships at its center. The agreement between CYFN and the Yukon government spans from June 1, 2026 to March 31, 2027, with a value of nearly $1.5 million. The Government of Canada has announced almost $7 million in funding for clean energy projects in the territories. At a media event in Whitehorse, Canada's Minister of Environment and Climate Change, Julie DeBrusen, announced that two feasibility studies in the Yukon would receive nearly $2.9 million from the Government of Canada. Speaking to media at the event, DeBrusen says that these projects will support sustainable, resilient communities and affordable energy for Canadians living in the north.
3: The choices we make today will shape the future of Whitehorse and the region for decades to come. By investing now in clean, reliable energy, we can all ensure that future generations inherit communities that are ready to meet the challenges ahead. That is the future that the federal government is committed to building in partnership with the people of Northern Canada and all Canadians.
1: According to DeBrusen, the first study is a biomass heat feasibility study for multiple buildings in downtown Whitehorse. The second is Yukon University's Northern Grid Impact Study. That's the Shone FM News for Tuesday, August 4th. 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

Mr. Bojangles, and that is a Nitty Gritty Dirt Band, of course. We got 20 minutes to go until it's time for me to waltz on out. And our next song is by Ella Langley. The song is Be Her.

Ella Langley and Be Her is that song. Our next artist up is a song, from TC, Telegraph Creek, British Columbia, and over the weekend they had the Acclaim Music Festival, and had a grand time, and I saw that our chief, Rocky Jackson, was playing along, making music, and said, well, I've got a CD of Rocky Jackson, and on it he has a song called Teltan Swing. I said, well, let's swing with the chief.

That is Chief Richard Rocky Jackson with the Teltan Swing. Big music festival. They had a grand time over the weekend, of course they did. And with that in mind, we'll get another Teltan duo. This is Claire Ann Berry with Hot Rod Heart.

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2: And yeah, Claire and Barry gave us that song. Claire Kwok and Barry Dennis. It's a couple of the Taltan lads partaking in the Clem Music Festival there in Telegraph Creek over the weekend. Grand time was had by all, I could see. And one of these days, I guess I'll have to go back to my home and take that in. Yes, that's next year. Oh, next year, let's do it. One more look at the weather before I sign off. Got a few minutes, a couple of songs to go. Beaver Creek is mostly cloudy. They're at 12 degrees. Wind south-southeast at 7. Burwash, mostly cloudy, 11 degrees. And the windy southeast, 19, with gusts of 31. And for Carmax, 15 degrees. The wind east-southeast, 15. Dawson is mostly cloudy, 13 degrees and calm. Faro, looking at a cloudy afternoon, morning, pardon me, 17 degrees with the wind northwest at 9. Haines Junction, still the cool spot at 10 degrees, the wind southwest at 9. And for Mayo, mostly cloudy, they're the warm spot right now at 18 degrees, the wind west-southwest 15. Old Crow, 15 degrees, the wind west-southwest at 10. Pelly Ranch, Fort Selkirk, 15 degrees, the wind west-southwest at 8. Rock River, 12 degrees, the wind west-southwest 13. And Teslin is partly cloudy, 13 degrees, the wind south-southeast at 9. Watson Lake, mostly cloudy, 13 degrees, the wind north-northwest at 5. Whitehorse, mostly cloudy, 12 degrees, and the wind is north-northwest at 6. And our next song, Waiting in the Wings, is by Ian Munsick, and it is called Medicine Man.

Ian Munsick, Medicine Man, is the title of that song. Yes, indeed, folks, having fun comes to an end sometimes. Yes, it's just about time for me to sign off and get to Indigenous Connection next. And, of course, it's Elaine Shorty delivering the music and stories for you. So I'm going to sign off with Lori Morgan, always a great storyteller. And this one is, What Part of No Don't You Understand? Have a great day, folks.

0: Now this update from the Canadian Press. The Vernon Salvation Army in BC has become a place to gather for the thousands of people that were forced from their homes due to wildfires. Local businesses are offering help in the form of water bottles to hamburgers to coffee. A report from Statistics Canada shows the country's merchandise trade surplus grew in June to $3.9 billion. The federal NDP's total fundraising dropped in the second quarter, but individual donors are giving more. The party collected about $1.2 million between April and June from nearly 15,000 donors for an average donation of about $81. Years after the pandemic, MPs are divided on if the hybrid parliament rules should stay in place. Spanish Prime Minister Pedro Sanchez is fending off blistering criticism within the EU over a migration crisis. And hundreds of mourners filled a Dublin cathedral today for the funeral of Academy Award-winning singer-songwriter Glenn Hansard. From the Canadian Press, I'm Hannah Stoles.
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Top of the morning, everyone. Elaine Shorty with you, Indigenous Connections on Shone FM. I'm with you until 1 o'clock this afternoon, hoping everybody is doing really well on this beautiful, beautiful Tuesday morning. It is a beautiful day in the city. Today, I do have Donna Hope, who's going to be coming in at a little after 11 a.m., and we're going to talk about a recent appointment to Yukon University Research Chair, actually appointment of Yukon University Research Chair, and that's of the Indigenous Water Governance. We're going to chat with her just a little bit after 11 a.m., so I'm kind of looking forward to that. Going to get back into some more music. Here is George Leach, Just Where I'm At.

0: 13 minutes after 10, and Manfred Jensen here on Shun FM, Pocket Full of Blues. Current weather conditions across the Yukon in Beaver Creek right now, mostly cloudy. Temperature sitting at 14. In Burwash, 12. They also have cloud. In Carmax, it's 16. Dawson, mostly cloudy and 15. In Faro, mostly cloudy and 18. Haines Junction, temperature sitting at 12. We're going to go over to Mayo. They got mostly cloudy, and they're the hot spot right now. Their temperature's at 19. In Old Crow, temperature's at 16. In Pelly, 15. Rock River, 12. Teslin, partly cloudy, and 13. Watson Lake, temperature sitting at 17, and they have cloud there as well. Here in Whitehorse, our temperature is at 13, and we've got some cloud, but I see the sun is starting to come out, so it's going to be another beautiful day out there. Yesterday afternoon, I think I saw my temperature at about 28. Yeah, and that was quite warm, and that's where I live up in Quellendon, and yeah, it was nice, beautiful afternoon, truly, truly enjoyed it. Going to get back into some more music. We're going to have a listen to some Shania Twain right after this.
1: Ach, der Trank, jeder Rücker, wer schaut die Kustig, jeder Gotti, ah, jeder Wunne. I tell my grandchild to show respect to women.

23 minutes after 11 a.m. Woo! That was Art Napoleon and Long as I Can See the Light. Ha ha! I like that version. It sounds very, very cool and nice. I like it very much. He's holding some eagle feathers on his album cover for that one song. Anyways, we're going to get back into some more music. We're going to have a listen to Reba McEntire, On My Own.

28 minutes after 10 a.m. and Reba McEntire on my own. You know, some of the music I play sometimes just makes me feel so, so sad. Like I want to sit down and start crying. You know, just, oh, but then I remember, you know, like I don't have a heartbreak. I'm not upset about anything like that. And then I remember my mom, you know, she always told me, you know, you only take on what belongs to you. And, you know, Reba's on her own song, well, don't belong to me. And so I shouldn't be feeling so sad. So there you go. Anyways, we're going to move on to something else. That's how quick my mind works. You know, like I could be sad 1 second, 2 seconds later, I'm doing okay. 29 minutes after 10 a.m., we're going to get back into some more music. I'm going to have a listen to Seaweed, Star People. That kind of reminds me, and I think there was actually a lot of people in the Yukon, and this was when I think my son was probably around 11, 12 years old at that time. That was quite a few years ago, where there was a number of people right from Pelly all the way down to Marsh Lake, where we all saw something in the sky. And yeah, that was a winter. I believe it was November. It was winter. I remember I was out at my mom's house because we were talking about, you know, what we're going to do for the Christmas break and, you know, how we're going to come together as a family and that sort of thing. Just having a dinner together. And then I was driving home and late at night, and there it was right on top of us. So, yeah, lots of bright lights and everything. I don't know why I'm talking about it, but just kind of came to mind. It could be the song that I'm about to play, too, and I don't know if it's anything to do with UFOs, unidentified flying object, but you never know. Anyways, here's Seaweed, Star People.

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I feel like coughing. I'm not going to do it. I'm going to wait until I'm off. Finish talking. Here is Mr. Carl Quinn Nepin.

7 minutes away from 11 a.m. And that was Chester Knight and the Wind, and the name of that tune, She's Dancing. Absolutely wonderful, wonderful tune. Oh, my goodness. You know what? We've got Donna Hope that's going to be coming in a little bit after 11. I do believe she's coming in. I have not had an opportunity to text with her. Anyways, I've been sitting here and I've been standing here playing your music and doing this and doing that. All the while, my mind is on lunch. I don't know. Normally, I'm not hungry this time of the day, but right now I'm feeling a tad hungry. And well, you know what I had for supper last night? I had moose, fat moose with some rice and some corn, a little bit of salt and pepper, and I just thought, oh, that would just be so good for lunch, you know. Like I fried the moose and the tender flake and the lard. It was just absolutely wonderful. Anyways, I better stop, or I'll just put everything on auto here and run out and go home and grab some lunch and then come back. I can't do that. I know. Anyways, here's Fred Moose and Let Your Love Flow.

0: Canadian press. Flight disruptions continue at WestJet following a brief work stoppage over the long weekend. Data from an aviation analytics company shows more than 300 WestJet flights were cancelled yesterday and 16 more flights scheduled for today. The federal government is advancing the process to designate a proposed oil pipeline to the West Coast as a national interest project. This allows the government to fast-track approvals and skirt some environmental laws. Residents in Metro Vancouver are waking up to an orange, hazy sky partially obscuring the sun as smoke from wildfires in the BC interior spreads across the province. An expert warns the momentum seen in Canada's GDP could be slowed or stalled by threats of new tariffs. One person is dead after a fire at an apartment building in Toronto's East End. The cause of the fire is still under investigation. And new visa data has details on the FIFA World Cup kicking up spending in Canada's host cities. From the Canadian Press, I'm Hannah Stoles.
1: 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Hey,

Jerry Elford and Shandun with the song Changes. I tell you that Jerry Elford, absolutely magical with the music that he plays for everybody. I've just been texting with Donna Hope, and understandably, you know, like she just moved back, or not moved back, but moved into Whitehorse. She's starting her new position fairly soon. And getting a lot of loose ends, and she's just not able to make it right now, which is fine. You know, I should have thought of that before I asked her to come in. And I know, you know, like when you're moving and doing a, you know, trying to unpack your house and get it all ready and everything, it's there's a lot that goes on with it. So we'll chat with her another time, which is no problem at all. I'm hoping that everybody is okay with that. I think everything is cool and good. I want to talk a little bit about the Selkirk First Nation. They are going to be having their annual Hand Games Championship August 7th to the 9th, and that will be at Minto Landing. They said, you know, like they sent a notice out, and they said that for elders, and these are older elders only, if you need accommodation in Minto, they will have 3 wall tents, cabin frames, but that again is only for the older elders. They will also have wall tents, but again, priority will go to elders and those traveling. So they said, well, you know, you can give them your name and you can go on a wait list if there's nothing available at this time. They said, bring lots of cash as there will be swag for sale. There will be vendors, raffle draws, card games, and most likely the ATM in Pelly may run out of money with so many people in the Minto area and in Pelly. And said, please bring your potluck bags, your water bottles. They would really like to work hard at reduce waste as much as they can. There will be a continental breakfast, lunch, and there will be dinner as well. Bring your camping gear, your personal items, you know, for showers, that sort of thing. There will be showers available in Pelly at the swimming pool for $1 on Friday, Saturday, and Sunday. Doesn't say what time they'll open, but they'll be open until 1 p.m. There will also be first aid personnel on site, and that'll be at Minto at the annual games, hand games. And they said, please remember, and this is really important, please remember, this is a drug and alcohol-free event. They will have security, RCMP, and community safety officers around the clock. And they asked, so please respect their traditional territory as well. You know, think about there's going to be a plenty of young people there, and they're going to have babies and mums and dads and our elders. So, you know, let's just try to do what they ask us to do. Selkirk First Nation, you know, we're going to be on their traditional territory. So, you know, be there with respect. And again, drug and alcohol free event. Going to get back into some more music. I thought, you know, it would be fitting to play another Jerry Elford. And here is Pelly Rock.

I want to be your dog. I want to be your dog.

That was Ernest Moniz, as well as Delaney Moniz, and Baby Please Don't Go. I've got some current weather conditions for you in the Yukon. It's actually looking kind of nice out there, especially here in Whitehorse. Earlier we said that we had some cloud, but it seems like there's some clouds out there, but it's not really thick like it was a little bit earlier. Anyways, we'll start off with Beaver Creek. They do have some cloud, temperature sitting at 15. In Burwash, 13. They have cloud there as well. In Carmack, temperature's at 17 with cloud. In Faro, the hot spot in the Yukon right now, 20 degrees and cloudy. Haines Junction, 13. In Mayo, mostly cloudy and 19. In Old Crow, 17. In Pelly, temperature sitting at 18. Rock River, they warmed up a little tiny bit since last hour, temperature sitting at 12. In Teslin, partly cloudy and 14.

15 in Watson Lake, 19 and mostly cloudy. Here in Whitehorse, our temperature's still a little bit, just a little bit chilly. Not too bad though. 15 degrees, and we have mostly cloud. Hoping that everybody is doing okay out there, doing well. I'm having a lot of fun here this morning. You know, like it's just, I don't know what it is, but I really, really enjoy spending coming here and spending time with you people, and chatting with you. Ah, we're going to get into some more music. Here's a little bit of Twang, Dwight Yoakam, Fast as You. Yeehaw!

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27 minutes after 11 a.m. And that nice picking, well, Chris Stapleton and doing Joy of My Life. Hoping everybody is doing really well. Elaine Shorty with you. You're listening to Indigenous Connections here on Shawn FM. Just wanted to say, you know, at 1 o'clock when I'm finished here, we'll have Neon Country with Patrick Jacobson, and he's with us until 3. And then from 3 to 6, we have Drive Home with William Carlick tomorrow morning, bright and early, 7 a.m. to 10 a.m., Carcaponchier with Cool Country Morning. So, yeah, you can just be with us all day, and we would absolutely love it. We're going to get back into some more music. Here's Brooks and Dunn, Neon Moon.

Lovely. That's the red clay. The red clay strays. Oh my goodness. You know what? My mind is on food. And when that happens, well, gee whiz, I kind of forget everything else. You know, that's just who I am. Ask my family. They'll tell you. Yep. Any rate, we're going to get back into some more music and have a listen to Mercury Blues with Alan Jackson. I'll be okay. I promise. I'm going to be fine.

0: 44 minutes after 11 a.m. Brooks and Dunn. You're going to miss me when I'm gone. Today is one of those days, you know, like it's a summer day. And like for me, I'm just kind of imagining myself sitting by a lake in a chair, just kind of relaxing, chillaxing, the wind blowing through my hair, and just listening to some pretty relaxing music. Oh my gosh. And it is summer, you know, so maybe this afternoon I'll just take a little drive out to a lake and just kind of sit there and chillax and enjoy the day. We got this message, and then I'm going to play two in a row with Alison Krauss. First, it's going to start when you say nothing at all, and then Baby Now That I've Found You.
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beer joint with a few of the guys, with this cute little country girl called Mai. And boy, let me tell you, she was the prettiest thing I'd ever seen in a pair of boots. Well, she walked right up to me, handed me a beer, gave me a look like, let's get out of here.

23 minutes away from 12 o'clock, and that was Ella. And Riley, you look like you love me. Taking us to the news. Henry Nukon and a time.

0: From the National Newsroom of the Canadian Press, I'm Karen Rebo. Thousands of residents remain out of their homes this morning after fleeing wildfires around southern BC's Okanagan Lake over a long weekend in BC. The Salvation Army in Vernon has become a gathering place for the displaced as they figure out what's next. Charity spokesman Ron Cartmell says since it opened Friday to offer emergency support services, local businesses have stopped by to donate pallets of bottled water, hamburgers, coffee, anything to ease the trauma of the fire evacuees. The Canadian Union of Public Employees says flight attendants have 30 days to ratify the tentative agreements they reached early yesterday with WestJet. The deal ended a one-day strike and lockout that grounded the Calgary-based airline over the busy summer travel weekend. The union will present details to the 4,400 flight attendants in the coming days, which it says includes pay increases and expands on current systems that will recognize and compensate unpaid groundwork. WestJet resumed some flights yesterday. It hasn't said how long it might take to return to its full operations. There was a mid-air collision yesterday between two flight school planes in the sky near the city of Chilliwack, BC. Gary Atkins with the Chilliwack Airport says one aircraft carrying two occupants landed safely at the airport, but the second plane went down in the waters of a quarry lagoon. One person was reported to be on board that plane. BC Emergency Health Services says five ambulances were dispatched to an area northwest of the airport, but no patients were taken to hospital. 6 years after the COVID-19 pandemic changed the workday for many people, parliamentarians are divided over whether its own hybrid rules should remain in place for voting and attending committee meetings from home. More from Canadian Press reporter Lisa Laporte.
1: Conservative MP Michael Chong told the House of Commons in February he thinks Canada should end hybrid parliament, arguing it's the only national legislature amongst Western liberal democracies to remain in hybrid mode. Liberal MP Corey Hogan replied to say, as a father of three young children, he's appreciated the flexibility that hybrid sittings have allowed on the unique occasions when it was necessary.
0: And Canadian astronaut Joshua Kutrick is preparing for a mission in space. He'll be one of four members assigned to NASA's SpaceX Crew 13 mission, set to spend 6 months at the International Space Station. Kutrick grew up on a cattle farm in eastern Alberta and says he's dreamed of doing this his whole life.
2: Been training for this mission for years, so a lot of excitement there to just go and do it, but also a lot of pride, a sense of being proud to be doing this job, not just as me, but to be doing it for Canada, to be doing it with this flag on my shoulder.
0: The SpaceX Dragon spacecraft with the crew is expected to take off from the Kennedy Space Center in Florida September 12th. This is the Canadian Press. In sports, with MLB's trade deadline in the rearview mirror now, the Toronto Blue Jays are now focused on reeling in a wild card playoff spot. Right-hander Trey Savage will be on the mound tonight as the visiting Jays aim to win a second straight game over the AL West leading Houston Astros. The Jays got a 3-1 win over the Houston Astros last night, and one of those Astros team members was the newly traded Dalton Varsho. In the WNBA, the 10-19 Toronto Tempo will be aiming to snap a six-game WNBA losing streak tonight when they play the Golden State Valkyries in San Francisco. And action continues today at the National Bank Open Tennis Tournament in Toronto and in Montreal. Canadian men expected to play in Montreal include Denis Shapovalov, Duncan Chan, and Liam Draxel. Canada's Catherine Sabaf is expected to play in Toronto, while Leila Fernandez of Laval is scheduled to play tomorrow. From the Canadian Press, I'm Karen Rebo.

13 minutes after 12 o'clock, and that's Darius Rucker with Wagon Wheel. Starting us off right after the news, we had some Ricky Skaggs, Restless. Just going to give you some current weather conditions for you right now across the Yukon. In Beaver Creek, cloudy, and temperature sitting at 17. It's warmed up quite a bit. In Burwash,

mostly cloud, and our temperature is at 16, not quite as hot as everywhere else in the Yukon, but still, it's kind of nice out there. I can see out the window, and yeah, there's some cloud, but not too much. But yeah, all good. We're going to get back into some more music. 14 minutes after 12, here is Rodney Crowell with Johnny Cash, and I Walk the Line.

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0: Prairie Oyster one-way truck taking us right to the news. They're going to be back real quick here. I know it, and you know it. Anyways, we've just got about 15 more seconds, and then we will have our 12:30 news, and here they are. Finishing off.
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2: This is Stuart Cardinal Bunnell with the Shonafem News for Tuesday, August 4th. One occupant of an electric kick scooter has been confirmed deceased following a collision with an SUV in Whitehorse. In a media release, Whitehorse RCMP says that the collision occurred at 7:11 p.m. at the corner of Lazulite Drive and Garnet Crescent on August 1st. Police say that an RCMP traffic analyst attended the scene and conducted an investigation, resulting in a section of Lazulite Drive being closed for approximately 5 hours. According to the release, a second occupant of the scooter was transported for medical treatment and later medically evacuated to receive further care. The release says that the investigation into the collision is ongoing, but that preliminary findings have not identified any indication of a criminal offense. In the release, both Whitehorse RCMP and the Yukon Coroner's Service offered their condolences to the families, friends, and everyone impacted by the incident. Whitehorse RCMP has arrested a 28-year-old transport truck driver for driving impaired. In a media release, police say that an officer was flagged down by a motorist who noticed unsafe driving practices while following a transport truck and trailer on the Alaska Highway. Police did not identify the driver in the release. According to the release, the man was charged with impaired operation of a motor vehicle, dangerous operation of a motor vehicle, and impaired operation over 80 milligrams per cent after failing a roadside breath test. In the release, Whitehorse RCMP Sergeant Sam Anderson says that impaired operation of any motor vehicle is a choice that places both the driver and other road users at an increased, unnecessary, and unacceptable level of risk. Yukon RCMP reminds Yukoners that they can report dangerous drivers by calling 911 and providing a description of the vehicle and its location. The Council of Yukon First Nations is partnering with the Government of Yukon to establish a new Yukon First Nation group home to support Indigenous children in care in the territory. In a joint media release, CYFN and the Yukon government announced that the Auntie's House pilot project will provide a 24-hour staffed, culturally grounded home for sibling groups. According to the release, the program is designed to be an alternative to government-operated group homes by advancing a Yukon First Nation-led model of care grounded in cultural, relational, and trauma-informed approaches. In the release, CYFN Grand Chief Mathia Alatini says that Auntie's House represents an important step towards Yukon First Nation-led care that keeps culture, community, and relationships at its center. The agreement between CYFN and the Yukon government spans from June 1, 2026 to March 31, 2027, with a value of nearly $1.5 million. The Government of Canada has announced almost $7 million in funding for clean energy projects in the territories. At a media event in Whitehorse, Canada's Minister of Environment and Climate Change, Julie DeBrusen, announced that two feasibility studies in the Yukon would receive nearly $2.9 million from the Government of Canada. Speaking to media at the event, DeBrusen says that these projects will support sustainable, resilient communities and affordable energy for Canadians living in the north.
3: The choices we make today will shape the future of Whitehorse and the region for decades to come. By investing now in clean, reliable energy, we can all ensure that future generations inherit communities that are ready to meet the challenges ahead. That is the future that the federal government is committed to building in partnership with the people of Northern Canada and all Canadians.
2: According to DeBrusen, the first study is a biomass heat feasibility study for multiple buildings in downtown Whitehorse. The second is Yukon University's Northern Grid Impact Study. That's the Shonafem News for Tuesday, August 4th. 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For Shonafem News, I'm Stuart Cardinal Bunnell.
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22 minutes away from 1 o'clock and a little bit of Clint Black and No Time to Kill. Well, you know what? I'm going to be out of here at 1 o'clock this afternoon, like I am usually every day, Monday to Friday. We do have Indigenous Note. We're listening to Indigenous Connections. I don't know what's going on with my mind. Honestly, I don't. Anyways, we have Neon Country with Patrick, and then from 1 to 3, and then from 3 to 6, Drive Home with William Carlick. Getting us a little closer to 1 o'clock, here's Chattahoochee and Alan Jackson.

The Champaign-Enajac First Nation election is coming up this fall. That means the Champaign-Enajac First Nation Election Board is searching for a chief returning officer. This person is responsible for making sure the election is run fairly, impartially, and in compliance with the Champaign-Enajac First Nation election rules and regulations. Applicants should have strong computer, organizational, communication, and facilitation skills. If you're interested in applying, the deadline for submissions is August 5th at noon. To find out more, go to cafn.ca.

13 minutes away from 1 o'clock, Trisha Yearwood and Walk Away Joe. We're just going to carry on with some more music. This one is High Lonesome Sound. It's the bluegrass version. That's with Vince Gill, Alison Krauss, and Union.

We're about 2 minutes away from 1 o'clock, and that was Vince Gill when I called your name. We started off with Hal Ketchum. Tonight we might just fall in love. We're going to get back into some jambalaya. It's going to take us to our 1 o'clock news, and of course we will have our friend. Oh, I think we're offline for some reason. Don't know why, but just going to wait for the song to start. Hopefully soon. Anyways, at 1 o'clock, we got Neon Country with Patrick Jacobson. And just hoping that this will start really soon. This happens quite often here at Shone FM. Don't really know why, but there we go. Got a little bit of a pause there, but that's all good. I'll chat with you again tomorrow morning or around 10 a.m. Hope you have a fabulous afternoon.

0: From the National Newsroom of the Canadian Press, I'm Karen Rebo. Thousands of residents remain out of their homes this morning after fleeing wildfires around southern BC's Okanagan Lake over a long weekend in BC. The Salvation Army in Vernon has become a gathering place for the displaced as they figure out what's next. Charity spokesman Ron Cartmell says since it opened Friday to offer emergency support services, local businesses have stopped by to donate pallets of bottled water, hamburgers, coffee, anything to ease the trauma of the fire evacuees. The Canadian Union of Public Employees says flight attendants have 30 days to ratify the tentative agreements they reached early yesterday with WestJet. The deal ended a one-day strike and lockout that grounded the Calgary-based airline over the busy summer travel weekend. The union will present details to the 4,400 flight attendants in the coming days, which it says includes pay increases and expands on current systems that will recognize and compensate unpaid groundwork. WestJet resumed some flights yesterday. It hasn't said how long it might take to return to its full operations. There was a mid-air collision yesterday between two flight school planes in the sky near the city of Chilliwack, BC. Gary Atkins with the Chilliwack Airport says one aircraft carrying two occupants landed safely at the airport, but the second plane went down in the waters of a quarry lagoon. One person was reported to be on board that plane. BC Emergency Health Services says five ambulances were dispatched to an area northwest of the airport, but no patients were taken to hospital. 6 years after the COVID-19 pandemic changed the workday for many people, parliamentarians are divided over whether its own hybrid rules should remain in place for voting and attending committee meetings from home. More from Canadian Press reporter Lisa Laporte.
1: Conservative MP Michael Chong told the House of Commons in February he thinks Canada should end hybrid parliament, arguing it's the only national legislature amongst Western liberal democracies to remain in hybrid mode. Liberal MP Corey Hogan replied to say as a father of three young children, he's appreciated the flexibility that hybrid sittings have allowed on the unique occasions when it was necessary.
0: And Canadian astronaut Joshua Kutrick is preparing for a mission in space. He'll be one of four members assigned to NASA's SpaceX Crew 13 mission, set to spend 6 months at the International Space Station. Kutrick grew up on a cattle farm in eastern Alberta and says he's dreamed of doing this his whole life.
2: Been training for this mission for years, so a lot of excitement there to just go and do it, but also a lot of pride, a sense of being proud to be doing this job, not just as me, but to be doing it for Canada, to be doing it with this flag on my shoulder.
0: The SpaceX Dragon spacecraft with the crew is expected to take off from the Kennedy Space Center in Florida September 12th. This is the Canadian Press. In sports, with MLB's trade deadline in the rearview mirror now, the Toronto Blue Jays are now focused on reeling in a wild card playoff spot. Right-hander Trey Savage will be on the mound tonight as the visiting Jays aim to win a second straight game over the AL West leading Houston Astros. The Jays got a 3-1 win over the Houston Astros last night. And one of those Astros team members was the newly traded Dalton Varsho. In the WNBA, the 10-19 Toronto Tempo will be aiming to snap a six-game WNBA losing streak tonight when they play the Golden State Valkyries in San Francisco. And action continues today at the National Bank Open Tennis Tournament in Toronto and in Montreal. Canadian men expected to play in Montreal include Denis Shapovalov, Duncan Chan, and Liam Draxel. Canada's Catherine Sabaf is expected to play in Toronto, while Leila Fernandez of Laval is scheduled to play tomorrow. From the Canadian Press, I'm Karen Rebo.
3: All right. Thank you, Karen. Let's take a look at the weather around the Yukon at this hour. Right now in Beaver Creek, it is 17 degrees and cloudy. Burwash, it's mostly cloudy and 14 degrees. A little windy there. Winds from the east at 18, but gusting to 32. Carmax is 20 degrees. Dawson City, it's mostly cloudy and 20 degrees. Faro, partly cloudy and 22. In Haines Junction, it's 15 degrees. In Mayo, mostly cloudy and 20 degrees. Old Crow is 18 degrees. Pelly Ranch, that's the hot spot in the territory at 22 degrees. Rock River is the cold spot at 14 degrees. In Teslin, partly cloudy and 15 degrees. Watson Lake, mostly cloudy and 20 degrees. And here in Whitehorse outside the Shone FM studios, it's mostly cloudy and 16 degrees. You're tuned in to Neon Country. I'm Patrick Jacobson, and you've got it locked to Indigenous Radio. Shone FM, the beat of a different drummer. And here's Kenny Chesney with Carry On.

Yeah, that's Tim Hicks and Going Somewhere. And we had Tim and the Glory Boys before that with If I Go Missing. Both of those songs by Canadian artists, Tim and the Glory Boys being from Abbotsford, British Columbia, and Tim Hicks being from Brockville, Ontario. I always think it's important to point out who the Canadian artists are because we play a lot of them on this show. We had Carter Faith before that with Betty. And the show started off with Kenny Chesney and Carry On. I'm Patrick Jacobson. You're listening to Neon Country on Indigenous Radio, Shone FM, the beat of a different drummer. And I've got actually a whole slew of Canadian music coming up here for you. I'm going to start things off with Owen Riegling. And his new song, Love, Hate, Love. And, he's out of Mid-May, Ontario, and here it is on Shone FM, Neon Country.

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1: That's St. Paul, Alberta's Brett Kissel with a little help from Dierks Bentley. And that's called Hurtin' Songs. And just ahead of that, we had Yukoner Roger Gabriel and Truck for Sale. And Ontario's Owen Rigling started that set off with Love, Hate, Love. I just had a request for some Mackenzie Carpenter, and this one goes out to Charlie, and she wanted to hear Gone Fishing. However, Mackenzie also has a new single out, so I'm going to play a double shot of Mackenzie here. This is Gone Fishing, and then I'll play Heart That Don't Break right after that. Here it is.

Well, there's two tracks from Mackenzie Carpenter. That's her latest single, Heart That Don't Break. And just ahead of that, we heard Gone Fishing from her Hey Country Queen album. And yeah, that one was going out to Charlie. Right now, I'm going to play something by Tyler Joe Miller. This is Under the Influence. Here it is on Shone FM.

That's Hardy and Favorite Country Song. Just ahead of that, we heard Dean Brody, originally from Smithers, British Columbia, and Drink Around, and Tyler Joe Miller from Surrey, British Columbia, with Under the Influence. My name is Patrick Jacobson, and you are listening to Neon Country on Indigenous Radio, Shone FM, the beat of a different drummer. And right now I'm going to play something from Saskatchewan-born singer Jess Moskaluk. This is Last Rodeo. Here it is.

0: That's Backfire by Nate Holler and Tennille Towns. Two Canadian country singer-songwriters, Nate Holler being from Waterloo, Ontario, and Tennille Towns being from Grand Prairie, Alberta. And ahead of that, we listened to Ella Langley with Be Her off of her massive Dandelion LP. That's one of several Ella Langley songs that has hit the number one spot this year. And from Langenberg, Saskatchewan, we heard Jess Moskaluk, and that was Last Rodeo. All right, you're listening to Neon Country. My name is Patrick Jacobson, and you've got it tuned to Indigenous Radio. Shone FM, the beat of a different drummer. And I'm just going to tell you about an event that's coming up right now. Selkirk First Nation Annual Hand Games Championships is happening August 7th to 9th. At Minto Landing, and if you need accommodations, they have three wall tent cabin frames for older elders, and they'll also have wall tents, and priority will go to elders and those traveling, but you can give their give your name to be on a wait list. Bring cash. There will be swag for sale, vendors, raffle draws, card games, and most likely an ATM in Pelly may run out of cash. So with that many people in town, so definitely bring cash in with you. Bring your potluck bags and water bottles. They want to try and reduce waste as much as possible. So the fewer disposable cups and stuff like that that they hand out, the better. And bring your camping gear, personal toiletries. Showers will be available in Pelly at the swimming pool for a dollar on Friday, Saturday, and Sunday until 1 p.m. And there will also be first aid personnel on site. Please remember, this is a drug and alcohol-free event. They will have security, RCMP, and community safety officers around the clock. So please respect our traditional territory. All right. Well, we've got the news coming up here in just a few minutes, and then I'll give you a rundown on what the weather is looking like across the Yukon Territory. And, yeah, just a reminder, I believe William Karlick is back in town. In fact, I can see him out there sitting in the studio right now. He's going to be hosting the Drive Home show from 3 until 6 this afternoon for your commute home from work, playing all of your favorite classic rock tunes. All right, I will be back with a whole bunch more music right after the news.
1: From the National Newsroom of the Canadian Press, I'm Karen Rebo. Thousands of residents remained out of their homes this morning after fleeing wildfires around southern BC's Okanagan Lake over a long weekend in BC. The Salvation Army in Vernon has become a gathering place for the displaced as they figure out what's next. Charity spokesman Ron Cartmell says since it opened Friday to offer emergency support services, local businesses have stopped by to donate pallets of bottled water, hamburgers, coffee, anything to ease the trauma of the fire evacuees. The Canadian Union of Public Employees says flight attendants have 30 days to ratify the tentative agreement they reached early yesterday with WestJet. The deal ended a one-day strike and lockout that grounded the Calgary-based airline over the busy summer travel weekend. The union will present details to the 4,400 flight attendants in the coming days, which it says includes pay increases and expands on current systems that will recognize and compensate unpaid groundwork. WestJet resumed some flights yesterday. It hasn't said how long it might take to return to its full operations. There was a mid-air collision yesterday between two flight school planes in the sky near the city of Chilliwack, BC. Gary Atkins with the Chilliwack Airport says one aircraft carrying two occupants landed safely at the airport, but the second plane went down in the waters of a quarry lagoon. One person was reported to be on board that plane. BC Emergency Health Services says five ambulances were dispatched to an area northwest of the airport, but no patients were taken to hospital. 6 years after the COVID-19 pandemic changed the workday for many people, parliamentarians are divided over whether its own hybrid rules should remain in place for voting and attending committee meetings from home. More from Canadian Press reporter Lisa Laporte.
2: Conservative MP Michael Chong told the House of Commons in February he thinks Canada should end hybrid parliament, arguing it's the only national legislature amongst Western liberal democracies to remain in hybrid mode. Liberal MP Corey Hogan replied to say, as a father of three young children, he's appreciated the flexibility that hybrid sittings have allowed on the unique occasions when it was necessary.
1: And Canadian astronaut Joshua Kutrick is preparing for a mission in space. He'll be one of four members assigned to NASA's SpaceX Crew 13 mission, set to spend 6 months at the International Space Station. Kutrick grew up on a cattle farm in eastern Alberta and says he's dreamed of doing this his whole life.
3: Been training for this mission for years, so a lot of excitement there to just go and do it, but also a lot of pride, a sense of being proud to be doing this job, not just as me, but to be doing it for Canada, to be doing it with this flag on my shoulder.
1: The SpaceX Dragon spacecraft with the crew is expected to take off from the Kennedy Space Center in Florida September 12th. This is the Canadian Press. In sports, with MLB's trade deadline in the rearview mirror now, the Toronto Blue Jays are now focused on reeling in a wild card playoff spot. Right-hander Treya Savage will be on the mound tonight as the visiting Jays aim to win a second straight game over the AL West leading Houston Astros. The Jays got a 3-1 win over the Houston Astros last night, and one of those Astros team members was the newly traded Dalton Varsho. In the WNBA, the 10-19 Toronto Tempo will be aiming to snap a six-game WNBA losing streak tonight when they play the Golden State Valkyries in San Francisco. And action continues today at the National Bank Open Tennis Tournament in Toronto and in Montreal. Canadian men expected to play in Montreal include Denis Shapovalov, Duncan Chan, and Liam Draxel. Canada's Catherine Sabaf is expected to play in Toronto, while Leila Fernandez of Laval is scheduled to play tomorrow. From the Canadian Press, I'm Karen Rebo.
0: Well, thank you, Karen. Yeah, let's take a look at the weather around the Yukon Territory at this hour. Right now in Beaver Creek, it is cloudy and 18 degrees. In Burwash, it's 15 degrees, mostly cloudy there. A little windy as well. Winds 23 from the east-southeast, gusting up to 39. In Carmax, it's 21 degrees. Dawson City is mostly cloudy and 20 degrees. Faro, mostly cloudy and 22 degrees. A little windy there as well. Winds from the west at 18, gusting to 33. Haines Junction, 16 degrees. In Mayo, it's mostly cloudy and 21 degrees. Old Crow is 19 degrees. Pelly Ranch is the hot spot in the territory, 23 degrees. Rock River is the cold spot at 14 degrees. In Teslin, it's partly cloudy and 16. Watson Lake, 22 and mostly cloudy. And here in Whitehorse, outside the Shone FM studios, it's mostly cloudy and 18 degrees. 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I am your host, and you've got it tuned to Indigenous Radio Shone FM, the beat of a different drummer. And right now I'm going to play something by Madison Hughes and Reed Houghton. This is called Almost Don't, and here it is on Neon Country on Shone FM.

0: That's Chris Chanson, Me and a Beer. And just ahead of that, we listened to Abbotsford, British Columbia's Morgan Griffiths with Just Being Me. And then we heard Almost Don't by Madison Hughes and Reed Houghton. My name is Patrick Jacobson. You are listening to Neon Country on Shone FM, the beat of a different drummer. And right now, we listen to a word from our sponsor.
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All right, that was Dawson Gray out of White Rock, British Columbia with Chevy Back. And we heard Luke Combs before that with Be By You. And Matt Lang from Quebec with She Stole My Truck. You're listening to Neon Country on Indigenous Radio Shown FM, the beat of a different drummer. And, right now I'm going to play, this is the current hit by Taylor Swift, which has been rocking up the charts and is now up into the top 10. It's from the Toy Story 5 soundtrack. This is I Knew It, I Knew You, and here it is on Neon Country.

That's Chevy Buley out of Hay River, Northwest Territories. And that is She'll Come Back Around. That set started off with the latest single from Taylor Swift with I Knew It, I Knew You from the Toy Story 5 soundtrack. And then we also had Adam Johnson in there. And that was the good old boys, Adam Johnson being out of Saskatoon, Saskatchewan. All right. Well, you're tuned into Neon Country on Indigenous Radio Shawn FM, the beat of a different drummer. And I'd like to play something now from Casey Musgraves. This is off of her Middle of Nowhere album. This is Mexico Honey.

0: cross your mind.
1: From Pitt Meadows, British Columbia, that's Danielle Ryan with Cross Your Mind. And ahead of that was Métis singer-songwriter Katie St. Germain with 100 Proof, which is the title track off of her EP, 100 Proof. And we listened to Casey Musgraves with Middle of Nowhere's Mexico Honey. All right, well, here's one of the big songs of the year. This is I Can't Love You Anymore by Ella Langley and Morgan Wallen, two titans in country music right now. And yeah, here it is, Sean Fallon.

0: That's Tucker Wetmore and Brunettes. We heard Tennille Towns just ahead of that with Sunshine's Free and Megan Patrick with Safe Place to Break. Starting off that set was Ella Langley and Morgan Wallen with I Can't Love You Anymore. Up next, it's William Carlick with the Drive Home Show right after the news.
1: From the National Newsroom of the Canadian Press, I'm Jason White. The chief of the Okanagan Indian Band says some of his members had just minutes to escape a quickly moving wildfire that spread through the community. Chief Dan Wilson says some people were forced to leave without basic necessities, like ID. They had to sleep in their cars.
2: It took off so fast that some of our members only had 5 minutes, if that, to get out.
1: He says the fire destroyed about 230 homes near Vernon, B.C. The B.C. Wildfire Service says about 120 wildfires are currently burning across the province. About 50 are burning out of control. B.C.'s Emergency Management Minister says about 8,000 people have had to evacuate because of the fires. WestJet flight disruptions appear to be tailing off after a brief work stoppage over the long weekend. WestJet reached a tentative deal early Monday morning with the union for its 4,400 flight attendants. They had walked off the job early Sunday after the two sides could not reach a new contract before the strike deadline. U.S. President Donald Trump's envoy for fighting anti-Semitism wants Canada to revoke visas and expand terrorism listings to curb the rise of anti-Jewish hatred. Rabbi Yehuda Kaplun spent 7 years of his childhood in Ottawa.
3: I grew up going to school probably a mile away from this location. And we didn't have security to protect the students. We weren't worried about terrorist threats.
1: Prime Minister Mark Carney's office says the federal government has taken steps to curb anti-Semitic attacks, pointing to tougher laws and investments in community safety. People and groups have until mid-September to comment on the government's plans to deem a new West Coast oil pipeline as a national interest project. The government published a notice setting the deadline for comment in the Canada Gazette August 1st. A spokesperson for the group Environmental Defense criticizes the government for quietly beginning the process during a long weekend. A Canadian telecommunications firm will provide the military with satellite communications in the Arctic. Ottawa awarded a multi-billion dollar contract to Telesat. CEO Dan Goldberg says it's the largest contract in his company's history.
4: It's all happening right here in Canada. We're a Canadian company. MDA is a Canadian company. All the R&D for this very advanced network, you know, developed right here in Canada.
1: The military is expected to gain access to the new satellite network in 2028. Edmonton's signature outdoor music festival is trucking in tons of sand and pumping out water to try to thwart the city's wettest summer on record. The Alberta capital's summer of rainstorms has forced other festivals in the city to cancel, delay, and reduce their hours. This is the Canadian Press. In sports, the Toronto Blue Jays chase a second straight road win in Houston tonight as they take on the Astros. Treya Savage takes the mound for Toronto. Top-ranked Aryna Sabalenka sees her first action at the National Bank Open in Toronto. Sabalenka is slated to face Japan's Miyuka Uchijima. Leila Fernandez of Laval, Quebec opens her tournament tomorrow. Meanwhile, Canada's Denis Shapovalov made an early exit from the men's event in Montreal. The 27-year-old from Richmond Hill, Ontario, retired because of injury. The Canadian men's soccer team will play the U.S. October 6th in St. Paul, Minnesota. It'll be their first meeting since Canada beat the U.S. 2-1 for third at the 2025 CONCACAF Nations League in Los Angeles. And the B.C. Lions have shored up their offensive line by signing veteran American Martez Ivy. The 6'5", 305-pound Ivy began the season with Ottawa and previously played for Edmonton. From the Canadian Press, I'm Jason White.
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In excess time. It's time for a 3-hour show with your host William Carlick here on Shona FM. I'm glad to be back, and I hope you had a good time over the weekend, just as I did. And it was nothing but good times. So what's up?

That was Cheap Trick, I Can't Understand It. And before that was Bozlius Brigade. What's up? Your host, William Carlick, here until 6 o'clock. Glad to have you on board listening. And I will play nothing but the best classic rock to entertain you until then. Hope you had a good weekend. We did have a good weekend. We took off to the big city to the south, and the weather was so beautiful, and everything went great. And one thing about Air North, they had a really good flight down and back. And one of the things I really enjoyed personally, including my wife, was that we saw our best

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That was AC/DC. Shook me all night long. Before that, I heard Thin Lizzy. The boys are back in town. So, how you been doing for the last couple of days? I hope you had a really good weekend because the weather has been just so awesome, and we've been so lucky. There's no smoke around here, in Whitehorse since I came back. And not only that, you're listening to Shona FM, your host William Carlick, where we play the best Yukon classic rock. So stay tuned because our beautiful city right now, we're sitting at plus 21, and that is pretty darn nice. And so get out there and get a frosty drink, and I will play you a frosty song by request, so by Van Halen.

That was Walter Jack's Silver Thread and Golden Needle. Before that, we heard the great Kin Band, Someday. Yes, Someday is every day that we are listening to Shona FM with your host, William Kerlick. And before that, we heard, by request, Van Halen's Stay Frosty. I guess not many people think about frost, but I guess if you're thirsty and you want something cool, go for it.

Champaign-Ajax First Nation election is coming up this fall. That means the Champaign-Ajax First Nation Election Board is searching for a chief returning officer. This person is responsible for making sure the election is run fairly, impartially, and in compliance with the Champaign-Ajax First Nation election rules and regulations. Applicants should have strong computer, organizational, communication, and facilitation skills. If you're interested in applying, the deadline for submissions is August 5th at noon. To find out more, go to cafn.ca.

That was Edgar Wintergroup, Free Ride. Before that, we heard Led Zeppelin, Immigrant Song. And our time here at Trone FM is 3:43 for this first hour version of our August 4th. I should remember that. That's a special day for me and my wife, August 4th. But coming up, I was just thinking about our time down in south in a big city where we saw a lot of people, a lot of traffic, and a lot of fun things to do. But one of the things that I thought was is one of those wow moments was when I was standing in the mall, basically this, close to the same place I stood a couple of summers ago. And back then, there was a big earthquake just up from Vancouver. And I felt the mall shaking. And I thought it was just me losing my balance. And then I found out it wasn't me. But guess what? I was standing pretty close to the same spot again, the same mall, and I felt the floor kind of like going up and down, and I thought, gee, is there something wrong with me? Because, you know, you're getting at that time and age where you start losing your balance or whatnot, and then I never thought too much of it, and then I checked the news. Of course, there was another earthquake near Port Hardy. What a bizarre feeling. Same place and different times. But I'm pretty fortunate to be still here talking to you.

That was Jerry Doucette, Mama Let Him Play. And before that, we heard Epic Rock, You're the Only One I Want. And after 48 years of being with my wife, partner, Kim, we celebrate another day today. And we go back quite a few years when you count it. And one of the things I like to say to her, how she hung on to me, I don't know. But we're still together after all these years.

0: From the National Newsroom of the Canadian Press, I'm Jason White. BC is entering another significant drying trend, raising the risk of more wildfires. The BC Wildfire Service's Cliff Chapman says parts of southern BC will see temperatures in the low to mid 30s and dry lightnings possible starting Thursday.
1: It will mean that we will see more fires across southern BC. The exact location of those fires is not predictable right now, but as we start to track that system, we will do everything we can to get information out.
0: Right now, about 120 wildfires are burning across BC, about 50 of them out of control. One fast-moving fire near Vernon, BC has destroyed about 230 homes. Canada, U.S. Trade Minister Dominic Leblanc and the country's chief trade negotiator are back down in Washington, D.C. A government source says Leblanc is meeting with industry groups who would like to see the CUSMA trade deal renewed. He's also set to meet with various U.S. senators and members of Canada's negotiating team. Police say they found traces of blood on the jacket a 9-year-old Montreal girl was wearing when she died last summer in rural New York State. A forensic scientist from the New York State Police testified today at the second-degree murder trial of the girl's father. She told the jury the girl's jacket had blood in multiple places, but did not specify whose blood it was. U.S. President Donald Trump's envoy for fighting anti-Semitism is urging Canada to revoke visas and expand terrorism listings to curb the rise of anti-Jewish hate. Rabbi Yehuda Kaplun says anti-Jewish hate has soared, and he claims Canada is not doing enough.
2: The levels of hate in Canada are unbelievably high, and unfortunately, with government inaction. You know, I'm arriving here a day after our consulate was attacked with gunfire.
0: He criticized Prime Minister Mark Carney for ending the position of anti-Semitism envoy, saying it's been replaced by a council that has an overly broad mandate. Health Canada has authorized Moderna's clinical trial for a new vaccine for Ebola that aims to target the same strain spreading in the Democratic Republic of Congo.
3: There is no vaccine or treatment for the Bundibugyo type of Ebola, which has killed more than 1,700 people in Congo and is the largest outbreak of the virus ever reported there. Ebola has never been detected in Canada, but it will be the first country to participate in Moderna's trial in a global race to develop a vaccine. Participants are healthy adults and will not be exposed to the virus to test the vaccine. The phase one trial will evaluate the vaccine's safety, determine the right dosage, monitor for side effects, and study the antibody response. A spokesperson for Moderna says the first volunteer in the trial received the shot on Monday and that the company expects to enroll 80 people in Toronto, Halifax, and Truro, Nova Scotia. Nicole Ireland, The Canadian Press, Toronto.
0: This is The Canadian Press. In sports, the Toronto Blue Jays chase a second straight road win tonight in Houston versus the Astros. Toronto took last night's contest 3-1. Canada's Denis Shapovalov has made an early exit from the National Bank Open after an ankle injury during his first round match. He says injuries have taken a toll this season.
4: I might have to start making some of those tougher calls soon, just prioritizing the body. Because, yeah, again, I know that if I'm healthy and I'm playing well, I'm able to produce a high level.
0: Meanwhile, the only Canadians remaining in the women's singles bracket are Leila Fernandez of Laval, Quebec, and London, Ontario's Kayla Cross. Both face second-round matches tomorrow. The Vancouver Whitecaps host Mexico City's Atlante FC in League's Cup play. Vancouver comes in tied for tops in Major League Soccer's Western Conference. The tournament features 18 MLS clubs and all 18 Mexican teams. From the Canadian Press, I'm Jason White.
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That was Leo Sayers, When I Need You, starting off our second hour with your host, William Carlick, here on Shone FM with the Drive Home Show for this August 4th. Hope you're having a good afternoon. Thanks for tuning in. And nothing but best classic rock coming your way.

Now's the time to experience Haines, Alaska. The annual Sockeye Run is underway, bringing the rivers to life for one of the North's most remarkable seasons. Where snow-capped mountains meet the sea, wild rivers, forests, and abundant wildlife create an adventure unlike anywhere else. Watch salmon make their incredible journey upstream, explore the trails, or simply take in the breathtaking scenery. Discover the beauty, diversity, and unforgettable spirit of Haines, Alaska.

0: That was Bob Seger making Thunderbirds, and he's referring to the cars. I imagine back in the day that they used to have as part of the classic vehicles that used to cruise around. And talk about classic vehicles, this is time of the year we actually see them here in our White Horse, our local classic vehicle club that they have. And before that, we heard Sniffin' Tears' Driver's Seat, taking us closer to our local news. But before that, we'll listen to Paul Schaefer.
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6: It's August 4th, and today in 1968, the Newport Pop Festival is held in California. It's an amazing lineup with the Byrds, the Grateful Dead, Canned Heat, Steppenwolf, and others. However, Rolling Stone magazine says the highlight of the festival is an onstage pie fight between David Crosby and Jefferson Airplane. And then David Crosby ate Jefferson Airplane. August 4th, 1968, Ringo Starr gives his wife Maureen a very special present on her 22nd birthday. The very first song on Apple Records. It's a birthday tune from Frank Sinatra.
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1: This is Stuart Cardinal Bunnell with the Shona.fm News for Tuesday, August 4th. One occupant of an electric kick scooter has been confirmed deceased following a collision with an SUV in Whitehorse. In a media release, Whitehorse RCMP says that the collision occurred at 7:11 p.m. at the corner of Lazulite Drive and Garnet Crescent on August 1st. Police say that an RCMP traffic analyst attended the scene and conducted an investigation, resulting in a section of Lazulite Drive being closed for approximately 5 hours. According to the release, a second occupant of the scooter was transported for medical treatment and later medically evacuated to receive further care. The release says that the investigation into the collision is ongoing, but that preliminary findings have not identified any indication of a criminal offense. In the release, both Whitehorse RCMP and the Yukon Coroner's Service offered their condolences to the families, friends, and everyone impacted by the incident. Whitehorse RCMP has arrested a 28-year-old transport truck driver for driving impaired. In a media release, police say that an officer was flagged down by a motorist who noticed unsafe driving practices while following a transport truck and trailer on the Alaska Highway. Police did not identify the driver in the release. According to the release, the man was charged with impaired operation of a motor vehicle, dangerous operation of a motor vehicle, and impaired operation over 80 milligrams per cent after failing a roadside breath test. In the release, Whitehorse RCMP Sergeant Sam Anderson says that impaired operation of any motor vehicle is a choice that places both the driver and other road users at an increased, unnecessary, and unacceptable level of risk. Yukon RCMP reminds Yukoners that they can report dangerous drivers by calling 911 and providing a description of the vehicle and its location. The Council of Yukon First Nations is partnering with the Government of Yukon to establish a new Yukon First Nation group home to support Indigenous children in care in the territory. In a joint media release, CYFN and the Yukon government announced that the Auntie's House pilot project will provide a 24-hour staffed, culturally grounded home for sibling groups. According to the release, the program is designed to be an alternative to government-operated group homes by advancing a Yukon First Nation-led model of care grounded in cultural, relational, and trauma-informed approaches. In the release, CYFN Grand Chief Mathia Alatini says that Auntie's House represents an important step towards Yukon First Nation-led care that keeps culture, community, and relationships at its center. The agreement between CYFN and the Yukon government spans from June 1, 2026 to March 31, 2027, with a value of nearly $1.5 million. The Government of Canada has announced almost $7 million in funding for clean energy projects in the territories. At a media event in Whitehorse, Canada's Minister of Environment and Climate Change, Julie DeBrusen, announced that two feasibility studies in the Yukon would receive nearly $2.9 million from the Government of Canada. Speaking to media at the event, DeBrusen says that these projects will support sustainable, resilient communities and affordable energy for Canadians living in the north.
2: The choices we make today will shape the future of Whitehorse and the region for decades to come. By investing now in clean, reliable energy, we can all ensure that future generations inherit communities that are ready to meet the challenges ahead. That is the future that the federal government is committed to building in partnership with the people of Northern Canada and all Canadians.
1: According to DeBrusen, the first study is a biomass heat feasibility study for multiple buildings in downtown Whitehorse. The second is Yukon University's Northern Grid Impact Study. That's the Shona.fm News for Tuesday, August 4th. 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For Shona.fm News, I'm Stuart Cardinal Bunnell.
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That was Lambasa. The letter was never sent. And obviously, maybe you should check your mail sometimes. And that's what I do on my way to work. And sometimes we get one letter and mostly flyers. But that's okay. We're still getting something in our mailbox. And coming up next is a request for Cliff Richard, for somebody out there that's dreaming and must be dreaming about this beautiful weather we're having right now. We're sitting at plus 21. And the sun is shining in our beautiful city, and people are out there enjoying themselves out on the green lawn that they can see from our studios.

Cliff Richards, for those out there that are still dreaming, I guess, dreaming of another place, dreaming of, you can't be dreaming for better weather because we've got it. This is middle of summer. It's not raining. It's not smoky. And it's just the sun shining and the temperature is just right where you want it. You're not roasting and you're not freezing. So it's a perfect time of summer. So that's not what I would be dreaming for. Anyways, there's a special happy birthday to a grandson of a good friend of mine, and his name is James Allen. His grandson is celebrating a birthday today, and his name is Talis, and happy birthday. He's just like anybody else. When you have a birthday, you're just reeling in the years.

0: From the National Newsroom of the Canadian Press, I'm David Augustine. BC wildfire evacuees are describing flames that moved so quickly they had just minutes to escape. A fire near Vernon, BC started late Friday and was fanned by winds gusting up to 115 kilometers per hour. The chief of the Okanagan Indian Band says about 230 homes have been destroyed in and around his community. Emergency Management Minister Kelly Green says about 8,000 people have been forced from their homes by about three dozen evacuation orders because of about 120 wildfires across the province. The federal government has awarded a Canadian telecommunications firm a contract worth upward of $2 billion to provide dedicated satellite communications for the Canadian Armed Forces in the Arctic. Telesat CEO Dan Goldberg says the military will get to start using the low Earth orbit broadband network, just like Elon Musk's Starlink service, within just a few years.
1: So we start launching satellites early next year, and we will have lots and lots of launches throughout the course of the year. The plan is for our constellation to enter full global service in the first quarter of 2028, and the Government of Canada will start using the capability as soon as it's in place.
0: The federal procurement project has seemed to be stalled for more than a decade, but under Prime Minister Mark Carney's government, the project is now ticking off at a lightning-quick pace. Health Canada has authorized Moderna to conduct a clinical trial on a new mRNA vaccine that aims to target the form of Ebola spreading in the Democratic Republic of Congo.
2: There is no vaccine or treatment for the Bundibugyo type of Ebola, which has killed more than 1,700 people in Congo and is the largest outbreak of the virus ever reported there. Ebola has never been detected in Canada, but it will be the first country to participate in Moderna's trial in a global race to develop a vaccine. Participants are healthy adults and will not be exposed to the virus to test the vaccine. The phase one trial will evaluate the vaccine's safety, determine the right dosage, monitor for side effects, and study the antibody response. A spokesperson for Moderna says the first volunteer in the trial received the shot on Monday, and that the company expects to enroll 80 people in Toronto, Halifax, and Truro, Nova Scotia. Nicole Ireland, The Canadian Press, Toronto.
0: Edmonton's signature outdoor music festival is trucking in tons of sand and pumping out water to try to thwart the city's wettest summer on record. The site of the outdoor folk festival has seen more than 2 feet of rain since June. The festival's organizer